0: your point. 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
0: 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Sometimes po, strength is being able to respond with wisdom because God is holding us together.
1: Tama, Hani, no? 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
1: Ate
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1: Jen!
0: Missus ni Bishop Noel Pantoja. We miss you also, Ate Jen. 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At magkikita tayo sa September 26 sa Cross Gen Family Summit ng PCEC Family Commission. So yan, Ate Jen, see you. 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
1: Magpasalamat na rin tayo kasi yung family connection na yan, Cross Gen, punong-puno na.
0: In fact, oo.
1: Oh, marami pang humahabol, pero sarado na, unfortunately.
0: Yes, so praise God, diba?
1: Glory to God.
0: Sabi ni Emily Gersalia, ang ganda po ng topic. Yes, God is our refuge. Nakaka-relate po ako. Sabi ni MJP Odalaguer, thank you for sharing these things with zealousness. Glory to God.
1: Amen.
0: Good morning kay Mirna Kadak from Batangas City Christian Alliance Church. Good morning din kay Arnel Lacap at saka kay Sister Genevieve Anabeso.
1: Ayan.
0: Okay, point number three. What hurt can teach us? Number three, hurt can change the person we become. Hurt can change the person we become. Yung pain po, mga kaagapay, can make us harder or can make us better. Pain can make us bitter or pain can make us better. 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
1: Hindi naman kamahal-mahal.
0: Yes. When a child disappoints us, we may become angry or controlling. When a family member wrongs us, we may decide to simply distance ourselves. 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So sometimes po, being hurt also makes us realize how powerful our words and actions can be and how easily we can hurt the people we love. Yan po yung pinapakita ng hurt. 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Mas nagiging Christ-like tayo through the hurts that we experience in life. 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So mga kaagapay, kapag ganyan po, use the hurt to change you. 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Use the hurt to improve your relationship. Instead of using the hurt para paghiwalayin kayo o para maging distance kayo sa isa't isa, para mag-cold treatment po kayo sa isa't isa, tell the Lord, Lord, I want to use this opportunity na nasaktan ako ni Bong for you to teach me to respond. 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
0: 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But you know what? Through those 15 years,
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1: 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Little did you know that that pain, that hurt you're experiencing right now can become your greatest testimony someday. Di ba? 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
0: Yes.
1: 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Yes, Angelica, we will remember you in prayer mamaya sa closing natin.
0: And offer that hurt to the Lord and never give up on your father. Continue to pray for your father dahil walang imposible sa Panginoon.
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0: Yes.
1: 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Pero what we are saying here in Family Matters, posible po na mapatawad yung mga taong mahal ninyo na nakasakit sa inyo. 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Not because of the people who offended you or who hurt you the most, but forgiveness, you will do it for yourself. And forgiveness is the antiseptic for all emotional wounds na naranasan mo.
0: That's true.
1: Okay, let's go to our point number 4. Okay, hurt gives us a heart for others. 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
0: Mm-hmm.
1: Did you get that clear?
0: Yes.
1: Sometimes we become more compassionate, mm-hmm, dun sa mga tao na merong exactly na pinagdaanan mo in the past.
0: Mm-hmm.
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0: Mm-hmm.
1: Ang isang magulang who has experienced rejection may understand a struggling child differently. Okay? A husband or wife who has gone through disappointment may become more sensitive to other couples who are struggling. Our experience po does not have to end with us. God can use what we have gone through to help us understand someone else's pain and respond with more grace.
0: Yes.
1: Ang ganda niyan. You are responding with more grace kasi naranasan mo, napagtagumpayan mo, at napakalaking encouragement diyan doon sa taong either kina-counsel mo o doon sa either na taong merong the same exactly na pinagdaanan mo.
0: Yes, that is true, Bong. Ano? I think this is really something we really learn when we've been hurt ourselves. 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
0: 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Help me to be more compassionate. Help me to be more forgiving. 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
1: Tama, Claire, no? 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
0: Yes. 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
1: Salamat!
0: Pag merong mga events, diba, magkita tayo, lapitan mo lang kami. 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That is true. Hello kay Jeneline San Juan. Manny, before we go to point number 5, review muna tayo, Bong.
1: Okay.
0: What can hurt teach us? Number one?
1: Number one, hurt shows us where trust really is.
0: Where our trust really is.
1: Number two, hurt teaches us to run to God.
0: Number three, hurt can change the person we become. Number four, hurt gives us a heart for others. Ang ganda, yes. And number five, God can give our hurt a greater purpose.
1: Amen.
0: Ito na talaga yung purpose ng hurt natin, yung purpose ng pain natin. God can turn your pain into a purpose. Sabi po sa Romans 8:28, and we know that in all things God works for the good of those who love him, who have been called according to his purpose. Ito pong verse na to doesn't say that everything that happens to us is good. Hindi po ganyan. There are things that happen in our marriage and in our family that are painful. May mga nangyayari po sa marriage na unfair. Yun pong mga asawa na iniiwan yung pamilya, sumasama sa iba. Unfair po yun, di ba? And honestly, things we would never choose for ourselves can happen in our marriage. Kahit na hindi mo ina-expect, hindi mo pinipili, di ba? 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But Romans 8:28 reminds us that even in those things, even in those painful moments in our lives, you know what? Kayang imaniobra, kayang baliktarin ng Panginoon. Kaya po yan i-turn around ng Panginoon for our own good. God is still working even in those painful moments. He can take something that is painful and use it for a greater purpose. Hindi natin agad makikita kung paano, especially when we are still in the middle of the pain. Lord, ang sakit-sakit, bakit mo hinayaang mangyari to? 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But you know what? God already saw the big picture. 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
1: Amen.
0: Think about a marriage that went through a very difficult season. 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But you know what? Even in those moments, God can already see the whole picture. God can turn the pain that you're experiencing from those moment into something beautiful.
1: Mm.
0: And ang Panginoon lamang po ang may kaya na mag-heal sa'yo at sa nanakit sa'yo.
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0: 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Something good will come out of it.
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0: 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God has already seen the entire picture at ilalabas at ilalabos po tayo victoriously from this pain na nararanasan natin.
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0: Yes.
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0: That's
1: to
0: true.
1: Become our greatest testimony.
0: Yes.
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1: Amen.
0: So salamat, Heidi. 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At ngayon, praise God, nilalakaran nga namin ni Bong yung aming purpose from being a guest sa Family Matters to being the host of one of the episodes ng Family Matters. Maraming salamat. Glory to God. And happy birthday, Heidi. 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
1: Amen. 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Been there, done that. Walang tapon kay Lord. 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
0: Yes, that is really, Amen. You know, the Lord can really turn our tears into testimony.
1: Mm.
0: Yung mga sugat can turn into wisdom.
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0: 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So salamat Panginoon that even in those painful moments, we are becoming better people better Christians. Okay?
1: Praise God. Let me just shift my emotions. 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
0: Grabe.
1: Nakasalubong natin sa elevator. Was it last Friday or two Fridays
0: last
1: ago?
0: Last Friday. Oh, okay. Dalagang-dalaga. In love na in love siguro sa iyo si Joy.
1: I'm sure. All right, number six. Hurt teaches us to choose how we respond.
0: Yes.
1: Ulitin ko. Hurt teaches us to choose how we respond. Mm-hmm. Maybe one of the biggest lessons hurt can teach us is that we cannot always control what people do to us. Totoo naman, di ba? Hindi mo makokontrol kung anong gustong gawin sa'yo ng tao.
0: Yes.
1: But we can choose how we can respond.
0: Yes.
1: Tayo. Mm-hmm. Tayo, meron tayong option sa sarili natin kung anong, kung how do we want to respond, mm-hmm, dun sa hurt na ginawa sa atin ng tao.
0: Yes.
1: We can choose forgiveness over bitterness.
0: Mm-hmm.
1: Sabi nga natin kanina, you can be better or better.
0: So better or bitter.
1: Bitter or better.
0: Yes.
1: So the decision is yours again, mga kaagapay. 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Healing over holding on the pain. Di ba? Mahirap to, honey,
0: yes,
1: no? Di ba? 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
0: Mm-hmm.
1: We cannot undo the past anymore. But with God's help, we can decide what that pain will produce in us and how it will affect the way we love our spouse.
0: Yes.
1: Di ba? Our children and the people around us.
0: Yes, that is true. I think another way, Bong, to look at it is that our response to hurt now can actually determine what happens next. May sample lang ako, honey, with your permission. 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It's either nurture ko yung pain kay Bong, di ba? 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
0: Yung decision ko, mga kaagapay, will determine what will happen next. For instance, I chose to gante kay Bong na, bahala ka, kita ko sa hagdan, de-deadmine din kita, isa silent treatment kita. 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So what will happen next? 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So yun po yun eh, di ba? How we respond to hurt will determine what happens next. We may not have chose the hurt, but we can choose whether we will let it change the way we love. Di ba? 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
1: Honey, diba? 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
0: Uy, totoo. 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
0: 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We are still work in progress. 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And hurt and pain can be used by God and turn it into a beautiful testimony and purpose para maging inspiration and source of hope for other couples and for other families.
1: Amen. 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
0: ICU pa din siya pagdating nyo. 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
0: 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And that is relationship. 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Is being right more important than restoring our relationship? 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One of the hardest lessons to na pwedeng ituro sa atin ng birth is to choose between relationship over your right. Kasi every time we are hurt, Bong, para tayo may hawak-hawak na dalawang lobo. 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So kapag nasaktan tayo, we have all the right to be offended, di ba? We have all the right to feel hurt. We have all the right to be angry. We have all the right to refuse to forgive. We have the right to retaliate. Gagantihan kita, Bong, sobra na. 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I will build walls. So yan po yung right natin. But we also have a choice. We can choose our relationship. We can choose to die to our right of getting hurt and offended and choose relationship. Kapag pinili nyo yung relationship nyo, para nyo na rin pong sinasabi, yes, nasaktan ako ni Bong ng big time, but I will not allow this hurt to destroy our relationship. Kung sinaktan ka ng asawa mo, ng anak mo, o kahit ng magulang mo, hindi ka tinrato ng tawa, tama, nineglect ka, inabandon ka, you have the right to feel what you feel na Sister Claire. 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Yes, you have the right to get angry. You have the right to unforgive. Diba? Pero you also have the right na piliin yung relationship mo. At paano ka babaguhin na to. So will you let the bitterness take root in your heart? Or you will allow the relationship to surface at manaig yung pagpapatawad. Nasa sa atin po yan kung ano yung tutusukin mo na balloon. Iba-burst mo ba yung right mo? Papatayin mo yung right mo to get angry para maiwan yung relationship? O mas pipiliin mo i-burst, putukin yung relationship? Ah, hindi, wala akong pakialam sa relasyon. Mas gusto ko na patunayan yung tama ako. Yun nga po kaagapa yung forgiveness eh. Forgiveness is not about telling your spouse who is right or who is wrong. It's not about proving your point. But forgiveness is telling your spouse, you know, Bong, our relationship is more important to me than proving who is right or who is wrong. Yun po yung forgiveness sa isang relationship. Yun pong willing ka to go the extra mile to preserve your relationship than to nurture the hurt na ginawa sa'yo ng asawa mo. So that is our point number 7, kaagapay. 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Kayo po, kaagapay, kapag nasaktan kayo, what matters the most? Yun po ba na unforgiveness na in-nurture nyo yung pain at magkaroon kayo ng unforgiveness all your life? Or, hindi, Sister Claire, mas importante sa akin yung peace of mind. Mas importante sa akin yung meron akong right relationship with me before the Lord na hindi ko in-nurture itong unforgiveness at bitterness na to. Pipiliin ko yung relationship ko sa asawa ko. 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O yung relationship ko sa Panginoon. Yun yung mas pipiliin ko. I will not let this hurt get the best of me. But I will let this hurt reveal what matters the most in my life. And that is peace of mind.
1: Amen.
0: That is a right standing with God. a right posture, a right heart posture before the Lord.
1: Amen. For those who are watching and listening right now, na nakaranas ng maybe we can say physical abuse from your father, kung lumaki ka na pinapalo ka palagi ng tatay mo, kung lumaki ka that na 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Those thoughts are from the devil. You have to resist it. 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Yeah. 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
0: Yeah. 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Ano? 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Mm. 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Yes, in the name of Jesus, we speak healing over your wife. Si Dance Bernal, watching from Canada. Mm. Si Ella De Juan, God bless you both, Ma'am Claire and Sir Bong. Sabi ni Wendalyn Barrientos, relate sa topic niyo, Miss Claire, nasaktan din ako pero mas pinili ko talaga magstay sa family ko at sinubmit ko na lahat sa Panginoon dahil alam ko na walang imposible sa Kanya.
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1: Number one,
0: hurt shows us where our trust really is.
1: Number two, hurt teaches us to run to God.
0: Number three, hurt can change the person we become.
1: Ika-apat, hurt gives us a heart for others.
0: Number five, God can give our hurt a greater purpose.
1: Ika-anim, hurt teaches us to choose how we respond.
0: At ikapito, hurt teaches us what really matters the most.
1: Ano yung takeaway mo, honey, among our 7 points? Yung talagang nagrema sa'yo, ano yung pinakagusto mo dyan?
0: Bago ko yan sabihin, meron muna akong babasahin. 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Akalain mo po, I'm in so much emotional pain. And here we are, nandito po ako. Po ako ulit sa live niyo po.
1: Amen.
0: Natigil lang po ako sa pakikinig. Pero I'm here na po ulit. Thank you for sharing this. Amen. God bless you, Jean.
1: Para dun sa nakakamiss ng ating episodes, pwede niyo pong panoorin yung replay right after the program.
0: Yeah, sabi ni Ella De Juan, pray for me sa pamangkin ko na nakagawa ng sakit sa akin. Mm. Yes, we are praying for healing sa relationship mo na iyong pamangkin, Ella. Si Bing Castaneda, watching from New Zealand. Hi, Bing. Si Isidro Menodiado, yes. Thank you daw po sa magandang topic.
1: Praise God.
0: 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Di ba? 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And God turned this hurt into a mighty purpose, into a beautiful testimony.
1: Amen.
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1: 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At dito tayo ginagamit ng Panginoon, honey, no? To the point that right now, even in the mainstream like GMA, naiimbitahan tayo.
0: Yes.
1: Naiimbitahan tayo to speak on different churches because of the pain that we have experienced in the past.
0: Yes.
1: So sa Diyos po ang papuri, napakabuti po ng Panginoon. You close us in prayer, honey.
0: Okay. Mm. 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Father, thank you, Lord God, for your presence this morning, Lord.
1: Amen.
0: Thank you for teaching us, Father God, to trust in you even in those moments, Lord, when we are experiencing severe pain.
1: Amen.
0: Even in those moments, O God, that people hurt us, the people close to our hearts hurt us. Lord, right now, we surrender every pain, every hurt that we have in our hearts. We lay them down at the foot of the cross, Lord. We don't want to nurture this pain, Lord. We don't want, O God, to turn this pain into bitterness and resentment. So right now, Panginoon, sinusuko po namin sa inyo bawat sakit na nararamdaman namin sa puso namin. 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
1: Amen.
0: Panginoon, we pray that forgiveness will reign in every heart today, that we will give forgiveness even if we feel that they don't deserve it. But Lord, you said us, you commanded us to forgive. So Lord, right now, we forgive every person who hurt us, every person who wounded us. We forgive them, Lord. And forgive us also for the many times that we hurt people, for the many times that we wanted to prove we are right, for the many times we allowed pride to take control of us. Lord, forgive us. We humble ourselves to you, O God. Turn all our pain into greater purpose.
1: Amen.
0: Turn our pain into beautiful testimony. Turn our pain into a testimony that will give hope to other people. Salamat, Panginoon. 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
1: Amen.
0: God can teach you to surrender your pain to Jesus.
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0: 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Thank you, Bride de la Cruz.
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0: 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Happy Friday!
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1: 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It is because those family, friends, and relative na bumili doon is pinopromote din nila yon sa Facebook nila or sa accounts nila, which increase more awareness. And syempre, hindi naman talaga natin masasabi na those family and relatives will definitely support you until the end. 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So they are showing the OOTD and then repost lang namin yung sa story just for the hype wherein napupush yung mga buyers or followers namin from the giveaway na pagkatiwalaan kami. 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Eh, bago ka pa lang. And that time, that build our credibility and trust na, okay, legit tong shop na to. Kaya doon sa third product, doon kami pumatok.
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1: 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And that pushed me, okay, maghanap ako ng pera basta makagala. 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
1: 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So, the second business, di ba, from the Free Love, nagkaroon kami ng ROI doon. And then, that push us na, okay, mas gusto nila yung mga pre-love or yung mga nasusuot talaga ng tao. Kasi sa tube and the skirt, parang we have a specific audience lang,
0: correct,
1: which is women.
0: Correct.
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0: Yes.
1: And then, doon namin napag-isipan na why not try the ukay? 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
1: 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And then, mga 10 pieces nga lang yun eh. 10 pieces, tapos mga mayroong polo din, which is the ukay din ng polo, mga 5 pieces, yun lang din. 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
0: Alam mo, nag-comment si Ate Genevieve Mariana Beso. 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
1: 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Mm-hmm. Nasa sobrang daming demand because it's because of the right marketing then.
0: Mm-hmm.
1: Na parang hindi porket madaming demand,
0: mm-hmm,
1: susupply ka lang ng susupply.
0: Yes.
1: Pero you need to have like the right positioning of the product kasi nga sa sobrang dami na din competitor eh. You need to stand out. 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
1: 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So you will create a demand. Oh, pero hindi right. Porket 200,000, like there's a lot of customer na. Yung customer na yun, 100, 120 customers lang. It is because the price of the product tumataas.
0: So
1: parang the more the demand, pinapataas namin yung value ng product.
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1: 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So right now, what we are selling is like the branded overruns.
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1: 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You just, pagdating sa'yo ng stock, you will just sell it,
0: mm-hmm,
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0: Yeah, and these are overruns na branded clothing.
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1: 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And the trick here is, reason why it is mura, because may mga mending siya.
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0: 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How,
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0: do you tell them? Siguro baka nagla-live ka?
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0: Posting.
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1: Sinasabi ko sa kanila or pinipicturan ko,
0: uh-huh,
1: like, eto, may flaw dito or may mending dito,
0: mm-hmm,
1: or may dumi dito. And actually, that leads us more customer because we are honest.
0: Yes.
1: We are transparent to them. And sinasabi din nila yon na, narecommend ko yung business mo sa friends ko,
0: mm-hmm,
1: kasi bumili siya from other shop pero hindi nila sinasabi yung mga kulang or yung mga mali sa product.
0: How it is important na sa isang negosyante na tulad po ninyo at sa mga same nature ng business na kagaya ninyo ay nagiging honest and transparent tayo sa mga kliyente natin.
1: Sobrang importante niya because I'm not just a business owner, I'm also a customer.
0: Mm-hmm.
1: And syempre as a customer, we want honesty from the seller, yes, from the business owner. So meaning, if you want to receive something na maganda, you need to also offer something na maganda sa people.
0: Mm-hmm.
1: And that's my mindset always as a business owner. Huwag mong ibigay sa ibang tao yung ayaw mong ma-receive sa'yo.
0: Yes.
1: Kaya, that's what I'm doing to my business. Kung mm-hmm. ayaw mo, kung ayaw mo nung expectation versus reality mm-hmm. from your own product, don't do whatever other sellers are doing to you.
0: Sa ngayon, Ms. Shara, ano na ba yung siguro, how do you operate your business? Sino-sino kayo? Ano yung mga tasks and responsibilities ninyo?
1: Ayan, since we are still growing, hindi pa siya ganun kalakihan talaga. So, I have like the operations wherein, syempre, family ko muna yun. And I have like customer service which is my partner. Mm-hmm. Yeah, siya yung mahaba yung pasensya sa mga buyers, siya yung taga-sagot ng inquiries. And I have my sister which is my ate, siya naman yung nagma-manage sa people. No, whenever I am not there sa shop or sa clothing headquarter.
0: You have headquarters or physical store?
1: Yes, sa bahay lang. Uh-huh. Sa bahay lang muna siya. So kapag wala ako, siya yung nagma-manage doon para tuloy pa din yung collection even I am not there.
0: Mm-hmm.
1: And then I also have Jen, which mm-hmm. is like my sister na, is siya yung nagbabantay, siya yung nagsusort, and I have my pinsan, which is Ate Ube, mm-hmm. siya naman yung tumutulong kay Jen. So, the operation are still going even I am not there, but the marketing and sales sa akin pa din.
0: Mm-hmm. 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
1: 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Since we have the step by step how to sort it, so mm-hmm. kapag nag-mine, okay, tanggalin mo na agad.
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1: 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And you are taking a risk.
0: Mm-hmm.
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0: Mm-hmm.
1: And then I took that risk sa supplier since trusted na yun eh. Mm-hmm. So etong parang scheme niya to or the process of this investment is that bigyan mo ko ng 100,000, ang balik niyan is 150,000 after 2 weeks.
0: Mm-hmm.
1: Yung 100,000 na yun, bibili niya ng stocks, mm-hmm, which is nakikita namin na binibili niya talaga ng stocks, mm-hmm, which is nakikita din namin na binibenta niya. 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
0: Mm-hmm.
1: And actually, bumabalik naman sa akin yung 150,000. It's mm-hmm just that, kapag lumaki ka talaga ng invest doon at hindi na niya na-manage lahat,
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0: Mm-hmm.
1: At what we felt that day is that masakit siya, yes, pero hinabol namin yun, yes,
0: mm-hmm,
1: but the time, the effort, and also the emotions na pinot namin dyan, hindi siya agad babalik sa'yo eh.
0: Mm-hmm.
1: So parang instead of focusing on that, we focus on growing the business na lang.
0: Mm-hmm.
1: Because everything goes on kahit anong mangyari.
0: Mm-hmm.
1: Your customer will not know what's happening inside the,
0: correct,
1: business.
0: Mm-hmm.
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0: Mm-hmm.
1: Kaya parang that time, we set aside what's happening.
0: Mm-hmm.
1: And we just push forward kasi life goes on.
0: Wala
1: 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Kung ayaw niya talaga, bahala na yung nasa taas sa kanya.
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1: 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Because it's just money. Yes, mm-hmm, money is really important. Pero it's just money, makikita mo pa din yan. But
0: yes,
1: the emotional or the peace of mind na meron ka, hindi na kasi yan, it will affect you if magpapa-affect ka talaga doon.
0: Mm-hmm. Dumating din sa point, no, Ms. Shara, na naisipan mong mag-start ng new career.
1: Yes.
0: And naisip po na i-permanently close yung negosyo. So bakit ka humantong sa ganong moment?
1: Because it's so tiring.
0: Mm-hmm.
1: Hindi naman porket nag-start ako with my friends is I will continue the business with my friends.
0: Mm-hmm.
1: So I started it with them, pero I ended it with me alone. So
0: with
1: ako,
0: you alone.
1: Oo. Yeah. Ako na lang yung nag-manage nun up until nakapag-physical store kami, and then kasama ko na dun yung partner ko and the my sister. And then family crisis siya actually. Mm-hmm. So dun sa family crisis na yun, na once I graduated, si mother ko kasi nasa ibang bansa siya.
0: Mm-hmm.
1: And then accident happened, na car accident siya, and walang mag-aalaga sa kanya sa ibang bansa.
0: Mm-hmm.
1: So we need to close the business. And syempre, the business, bata pa ako that time. Like, that was 21 to 22.
0: Mm-hmm.
1: And syempre, I don't know about business system. Yung sinasabi ko kanina, hindi ko pa siya alam.
0: Mm-hmm.
1: So, me, my sister, and my partner, we grow the business nang walang kasistema.
0: Mm-hmm.
1: So, kami yung gumagawa.
0: Yeah.
1: Kami lahat. We are like the product. The product will not sell if wala kami doon.
0: Correct.
1: And then, nung nangyari nga yun, yung accident, is I need to go sa Greece.
0: Uh-huh.
1: Walang magpapa-produce or walang magkukontinue ng business.
0: Business,
1: 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And dun talaga importante yung sistema sinasabi.
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1: So we need to close it down.
0: Mm-hmm.
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0: So how long it is?
1: It's from December hanggang August.
0: Mm-hmm.
1: December 2022 to August 2023.
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0: So, roughly 9 months siya.
1: Oo. Pero, since nga, a business owner will always be a business owner.
0: Mm-hmm.
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0: Wow.
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1: 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Like, 30,000 followers na yung account that time. 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
0: Uh-huh.
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0: Mm-hmm. At alam mo, over the years, madami ka nang natutunan sa pagnenegosyo.
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1: For me, it's not all about money, guys.
0: Mm-hmm.
1: Even you are starting, like, mm-hmm. teenager ka pa lang, it's not all about na money. Kung wala kang pera, okay lang yan. If you want to build a business, you will build a business.
0: Mm-hmm.
1: Use your skills or whatever you have in there, like yung damit mong pinaglumaan, girl, ibenta mo yan.
0: Mm-hmm.
1: Kung meron kang, kung magaling ka magsalita, kung magaling ka mag-English, that's your product.
0: Mm-hmm.
1: So you can definitely build the business with the skills that you have or everything that you have right now. It
0: mm-hmm.
1: doesn't have to be like you have to have like 100,000
0: mm-hmm.
1: as a puhunan capital. Hindi siya mag-start ng ganun.
0: Mm-hmm.
1: You can sell something kahit wala kang puhunan.
0: Wow. So kahit wala pa lang initial capital, pwede ka. Basta
1: yes.
0: may mga skill, talent, or passion ka,
1: yes.
0: you can use that as an asset, no? Siguro, Mishara, in the next 5 to 10 years, what is your vision for clothing?
1: Is to have like the real physical store na hindi ko na ipapasara.
0: Oo.
1: Yes, yun talaga. Kasi right now, the clothing headquarter is nasa second floor ng bahay namin.
0: Mm-hmm.
1: And whenever umuulan, nababasa yung damit. So we need to get those shirts na nakasabit ipapasok sa kwarto.
0: Uh-oh.
1: Kasi nga naampiyasan. So sana, in the next 5 years, we have like the physical store na kahit umulan, bumagyo, walang mangyayari sa products namin.
0: Mm-hmm. And now, it's the time, no, Mishara? Baka pwede mong i-share sa mga listeners natin, both on radio and social media. Paano ka ba makukonnect ng ating mga listeners? How they can avail your products? Ano ba yung socials mo and contact information?
1: Alright, so to those people who are really interested with the clothing or any oversized shirt, pants or hoodies, sweater, we have Instagram and we also have Facebook. Just search cloth.ting, CLOTH period, THING. Sa Instagram, meron lang siyang underscore na guhit. And we sell something there. Mag-mind kayo, there mm-hmm. people na who will accommodate your orders.
0: Mm-hmm. And now, as we wrap up to our discussion, Ms. Shara, what is your words of encouragement or even challenge to our listeners, lalo na sa mga kabataan na nais din magnegosyo tulad mo?
1: Alright, so for those people na who want to build a business, kahit anong hirap yan, if you have the passion, you have the dedication, just do it. 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
0: Mm-hmm. 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At Ms. Shara, maraming salamat sa time na nakasama ka namin dito sa Entrepreneur Special. And we're so blessed to hear your story. 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
1: Ayan. So, for those people na I am not only a business owner, I'm also a social media manager. So, feel free to connect me on Facebook, Shara Obligar, Shara, wherein I can help you start from scratch.
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1: Located near the majestic Mayon Volcano, FEBC Bicol, CARE 104.3 The Way FM has served disaster-prone communities for over half a century, standing as a witness of God's faithfulness through its ministry and partnerships. Through seasons of disruption and change, the station has continued its gospel broadcasting, sustained by strong collaboration with partners. Now let's hear from station manager Myla Yvette Pau as she shares their journey of resilience and continued mission in serving the Bicolandia. Hi, Ate Yvette. How are you doing and how is the station there in Bicol?
2: Here in Bicol po, we are actually having a lot of challenges, but because we are known as a resilient station, by the grace of God, we are all doing well, sir.
1: Yeah, that word, resilience, when I hear that, how does it describe the journey of the way through the years?
2: Resilience describes the way's journey as one of steadfast faith, perseverance, and unwavering commitment to its mission. And through the years, the station has faced various challenges and changes. Yet, it has remained strong in its purpose of communicating the good news of Jesus Christ. And of course, its mission and vision continue to live in the hearts of its staff, not only the staff, the listeners, and the supporters, whose dedication has helped sustain and strengthen the ministry. And as our station ID says, mas pinatatag sa iba't ibang hamon ng panahon, every challenge has only made the way stronger, enabling it to continue serving God and the community with passion and purpose.
1: Okay, so facing challenges, you've faced, you know, as a station, storms, floods, and even volcanic eruptions. Can you share a moment when you truly saw God's sustaining hand in the station's operations?
2: Yes. Over the years, the way has faced numerous challenges, including storms, floods, and even volcanic eruptions that disrupted our operations. And in those difficult moments, we truly witnessed God's sustaining hand through the people He provided. And God has blessed FEBC with partners who share the same passion and commitment to the ministry. And one of the memorable things that our chief technician, Kuya Jun, often recounts how God's faithfulness was specially evident during the pandemic. And he also remembers that a particularly remarkable act of generosity when one of our partners donated 50,000 to help sustain the station's operations during that difficult season. The gift came at a crucial time and became a powerful reminder of God's provision. And this experience has strengthened our faith and reinforce our conviction that God is the one who sustains His work, and through every disaster, crisis, and challenge, He has faithfully provided the people, resources, and encouragement needed for the way to continue broadcasting His message of hope and truth.
1: You know, adversity has a powerful way of bringing out the character of people and the station. So in what ways has, you know, numerous adversities help define the way's identity and mission in Bicol?
2: Whenever disasters strike, the way strives to serve in whatever way it can, providing timely information, spiritual support, and a reassuring presence to those affected. And one of the clearest examples of this was during Super Typhoon Raleigh, when the overwhelming needs of devastated communities inspired the birth of iCare Mercy Ministry. And these experiences have strengthened the way's commitment to holistic ministry, addressing not only the spiritual needs of people, but also their physical and emotional well-being.
1: You mentioned iCare. This is born out of adversity and challenges. Dewe is now known as the station that cares. How is this reflected in your everyday programs?
2: Yes, being the station that cares is reflected in our commitment to producing and airing relevant and diverse programs that address the current needs, concerns, and interests of our listeners. And this caring identity is also evident in how we respond to community needs, especially during times of crisis and disaster. And beyond broadcasting information, we serve as a source of encouragement, comfort, and connection.
1: Okay. You know, there's no greater time to care for people and communities, especially when there's a calamity. And being a media organization, we always say that how can we bring aid to communities during challenges like typhoons and flooding and all these calamities all around them. Can you tell us more about First Response Radio and how it serves communities during disasters and calamities?
2: One of the most significant deployments was in Catanduanes during Super Typhoon Goni, and locally known as Typhoon Raleigh, where it became an important communication platform for affected communities. And during that time, FRR served as a mouthpiece for government agencies, humanitarian organizations, and NGOs, helping relay critical information to people who had limited access to communication channels. And FRR also provided timely updates on relief operations, available services, safety advisories, and recovery efforts, ensuring that communities remain informed during a very challenging period.
1: Okay, First Response Radio, or FRR as we call it. You know, this is communication as aid. You know, this is news from the community for the community. Thank you for sharing that. How do you ensure that your content remains both biblically grounded and relevant to today's challenges?
2: We make sure that our content remains both biblically grounded and relevant to today's challenges by staying informed and being sensitive to the needs, not only the needs, but also the concerns and realities of the people we serve. And at the same time, we remain committed to the truth of God's Word as the foundation of all programs and messages. And we also listen to feedback from our audience and engage with community leaders, ministry partners, and that is to better understand the needs of the people.
1: Well, thank you, Yvette. We are talking about the impact of the media ministry, not only media, but gospel media ministry. Can you share a memorable listener story or testimony that reminds you why we do what we do in this ministry?
2: Yes, sir. One of the most memorable listener testimonies that reminds us why this ministry matters is the story of a listener who was once bedridden due to illness for 2 months. And during that difficult season, she felt lost, isolated, and burdened with many unanswered questions about her situation and her future. And in her search for comfort, she began listening to The Way. And what makes her story even more powerful is the transformation that followed. From being someone who once felt hopeless and confined by illness, she eventually grew in faith and became an active servant of God through the very radio ministry that once ministered to her. And this listener is me, now the station manager of The Way.
1: Wow, that's amazing in terms of how God reaches people where they are and using the tool of broadcasting or radio in this particular situation. How is The Way adapting its programs for digital platforms and newer audiences as we expand our reach in gospel media ministry?
2: The Way is adapting its programs for digital platforms and newer audiences by expanding its presence beyond traditional radio and embracing online media where more people, especially the younger generation, are already active. 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At the same time, we are also learning to present our content in more engaging and flexible formats, like shorter clips, visual posts, and interactive content without compromising our commitment to biblically grounded messages.
1: All right. In Bicolandia, 104.3 Care the Way FM cannot do this ministry alone. Partnerships are a big part of your ministry. How have they helped expand your impact where you are?
2: By working alongside government agencies, non-government organizations, schools, and faith-based groups, and we have created meaningful opportunities to meet practical needs, build lasting relationships, and demonstrate Christ's love in tangible ways. And these collaborations have also strengthened our capacity to respond during times of crisis, allowing us to coordinate more effectively in relief operations when we are in first response radio, information dissemination, and community support. And more importantly, these partnerships have become bridges that connect communities to the church and to the message of God's love.
1: So partnerships, there are many. But can you share one that really stood out?
2: Mm-hmm. Yes, we praise God for our meaningful partnership with the Naval Forces Southern Luzon. Beyond their participation in our broadcast, they have consistently supported our community outreach efforts. We are also deeply encouraged by their recognition of our ministry through various invitations and awards, which affirm the value of our shared efforts in serving the community. And more importantly, however we rejoice in the spiritual fruit of this partnership, many of their personnel are now actively participating in the Bible studies facilitated by our station. And this growing spiritual engagement is a powerful testament to God's work through this collaboration.
1: Okay. 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What opportunities are available for them to get involved?
2: Our listeners or churches and organizations can actually partner with The Way in several meaningful ways as we continue to advance our mission of sharing the gospel and serving communities across Bicolandia. And the first one is through prayer partnership. And second is through promotion and advocacy. Churches or organizations and individuals can help spread awareness about The Way by sharing our programs, inviting others to tune in, and encouraging participation in our activities. And third is through volunteer work. We welcome those who are willing to serve their time and skills in various ministry and community activities. And lastly, there is an opportunity to become a financial partner. Support can be extended through the coin banks, cash donations, and other forms of giving that help sustain and expand our operations.
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1: 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When you think of Mayon, remember our station in Bicol and the work God is doing there. Their unique situation brings to mind the Lord's words in the Gospel of Matthew. The rain fell, the floods came, and the winds blew and beat on that house, but it did not fall, because it had been founded on the rock. Matthew 7:25. 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This has been Luis Miguel Castillo for the FEBC Report.
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Let's begin.

0: Jesus was consoling and encouraging the disciples in John chapter 14, verses 12 to 14, as they were distressed to hear that he was going to leave them. Jesus assures them that they will surpass him in their deeds and that he will grant their requests in his name. Therefore, we should be comforted and encouraged by Jesus' promises in these words. Bishop David Sobrepeña is now giving a sermon titled, Believing for Greater Things.
1: John chapter 11, verse 14. Then Jesus said, Did I not tell you that if you believe, you will see the glory of God? And then John chapter 1, verse 50. Jesus answered and said to him, Because I said to you, I saw you under the fig tree, do you believe? You will see greater things than these. And then John chapter 14, verse 12. Very truly I tell you, whoever believes in me will do the works I have been doing, and they will do even greater things than these, because I am going to the Father. Ang title po ng message na nais ko pong i-share sa ating lahat ay Believing for Greater Things. Ayon po sa ating theme na Believe You Will See, we thank God for all the great things that He has done in the past years. Dami pong mga malalaking bagay na ginawa ng Diyos at ating nakita. In the past years, here at Word of Hope, nagkaroon tayo ng church buildings, karoon tayo ng school, ng Hope Christian Academy, karoon tayo ng Hope Leadership College, meron tayong mga satellite, 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And then meron tayong dalawang gospel buses at kids mobile, and pinapagawa natin ang bagong kids mobile, magiging dalawa. And meron tayong radio station na idagdag sa Luzon, Visayas at Mindanao almost every day throughout the Philippines. God has done great things in the past years. But if you look around you, bigger and better advancement are taking place in science and technology. At ang isang mga emphasis ngayon sa mundo ay yung AI, artificial intelligence, na marami na pong mga gumagamit, mga gadgets, mga artificial intelligence na technology. 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At umupo ka na lang doon at pwede ka raw na matulog at yung kotse mo ay dadalhin ka na doon sa bahay mo. So, makikita natin that bigger advancement are taking place. Listen to this. I believe that the church will make bigger and more powerful advancement before the coming of our Lord Jesus Christ. Na bago bumalik ang ating Panginoong Jesus, ay mas malaki pang mga advancement na mangyayari, na magkaroon pa ng mas malaking mga revival, and that we will see greater number of people coming to Jesus Christ as their Savior and Lord. How many of you believe that? Na ang iglesia ng ating Panginoong Jesus ay hindi po maiiwan. The Bible says it will be a glorious church without spot or wrinkle. Hallelujah, there will be greater revival. I also believe that many, many of you will be so blessed in a bigger scale because your heart is in tune to the work of God. That is my prayer sa bawat mga members natin, to bless you in a bigger scale. However, what must we do in order for us to see miraculous and greater things? Anong dapat natin gawin? There are four things that I have, you know, want to share with you. Mga apat na bagay. Number one, prepare for greater things. Napakahalaga po yung paghahanda. 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Katulad po nung namatay si Moises sa Book of Joshua. At si Joshua na ang naging leader ng Israel. Ano pong sinabi ni Joshua sa kanila? Sanctify yourselves, for tomorrow the Lord will do wonders among you. Ito na yung panahon upang sila ay pumasok na, makonquer nila yung promised land, marating nila yung ipinangako ng Diyos na lupain para sa kanila. 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But now they are near and the only obstacle is the River Jordan. So ang sabi po ni Joshua, sanctify yourself. 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Now, let me give you two big doctrinal na terminology, okay? Number one ay justifications or justify. 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What does it mean? You are declared righteous before God. 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In the same way, you receive the righteousness of Jesus Christ in your life. Yan ay justification. Ngayon, another big word, if you are a Christian, is sanctification. What does that mean? Sanctification is the progressive work of the Holy Spirit in your life. Now that you are a Christian, you and I need to have progress sa ating Christian life, na yung mga maling paniwala, yung mga maling gawain, yung mga habits mo na alam mo na masama ay unti-unting nawawala. Pwedeng progressive, pwedeng instantaneous ang sanctification. Because the Bible says, sanctify yourselves, kailangan lang na ating ibukod ang ating sarili mula sa mundo, sa mga gawain ng mundo, at para sa Panginoon na tayo ay linisin ng Panginoon. There are two ways that a Christian can be cleansed spiritually. By the blood of Jesus Christ, when you receive Christ as Savior and Lord of your life, because of sin, you are saved, you are cleansed by the blood. And you are continually cleansed by the Word of God. Because Jesus said, you are cleansed by the Word that I've spoken unto you. So yun ang sanctification. 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And therefore, the Bible says, sanctify yourself upang tayo'y linisin ng Panginoon. 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They were in the upper room. They prepared themselves for a humanly impossible task. 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

0: 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But pray for greater spiritual awakening and revival. Pray for a greater workforce. Hallelujah, sabi ni Jesus sa Matthew chapter 9, verse 37 to 38. Then he said to his disciples, "The harvest truly is plentiful, but the laborers are few. Therefore pray the Lord of the harvest to send out laborers into his harvest." 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So you need the strength that comes from God. Sabi po sa Isaiah chapter 40 verse 31, "Those who wait on the Lord." The word wait means pray, is hope. The word wait involves na tayo talaga ay nananalangin sa Panginoon. "Those who wait on the Lord shall renew their strength. They shall mount up with wings like eagles. They shall run and not be weary. They shall walk and not faint." Yan po ang kalooban ng Panginoon. To pray. Manalangin kayo. Glory to God for big things. You know, God can use you for miraculous things. Huwag nyo nang hintayin pa na ang pastor, kung mayroon kayo makita ang kapatid o yung anak ninyo may sakit. 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So while we want to come and pray sa mga nasa hospital, you yourself go and pray, sapagkat sinabi ng salita ng Diyos, "These signs shall follow those who believe in my name. They shall lay hands on the sick and they shall recover." Pangatlo, believing to see greater things. Faith for greater things. Dito po sa Matthew 19:26, nandyan po, "But Jesus looked at them and said to them, 'With men this is impossible, but with God all things are possible.'" In Luke 18:27, sabi po ng ating Panginoon, "But he said, 'The things which are impossible with men are possible with God.'" You know, brothers and sisters, unbelief will lead you to nowhere. 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He divided the Red Sea and they all walk on dry ground. What a miracle God has done. And in spite of all those miracles, yung mga children of Israel, wala na silang ginawa kung mag-alboroto at mag-complain. 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And begin to doubt your doubts. Paikot-ikot ka na lang yan sa buhay mo. Walang asenso kung wala kang faith. Kailangan na baguhin mo yung iyong kaisipan, that you believe. Even though it's a lousy day, although it's a rainy day, believe God for greater things for your life, greater things for your church, manifestations of signs and wonders and miracles. Magkaroon ka ng bigger goals that at your present condition is humanly impossible. But with God's help, it will be possible. Kakailanganin mong Panginoon mananampalataya ka, mananalangin ka, at gagawin mo ang mga principles of faith that will enable you to reach that for the glory of God. Manifestations of signs, wonders, and miracles. Begin to think and believe God for out-of-the-box experiences and manifestation. You need to get out of your box. Yung iyong comfort zone. Yung mga routine mo na ganito na lang. Siguro hanggang ganito na lang ako. Hindi. Think of out of the box kung meron kang problema. Think of how you can get out of that condition, of that situation you are in that has boxed you in. And it will happen when your faith expands to believe God for miraculous things in your life. My favorite verse, nandiyan ng isang taon, yung Beyond All Limits. This verse is true for me, it's true for you. Sabi po dito, now all glory to God, who is able through His mighty power at work within us. Through His mighty power at work. If the Bible says within us, you could say to your neighbor, within you. And then you could say to yourself, within me. So ibig sabihin pala, God is able through His mighty power. Meron palang mighty power na galing kay God, galing sa Diyos, na kumikilos, umiiral within you. Within me. That's a powerful thought. When this will finally dawn on you or in you, there's no limit to what God can do through you and in your life. And then lastly, work for greater things. Most assuredly I say to you, he who believes in me, the works that I do, he will do also. And greater works than these he will do because I go to my Father. Many people make the mistake of working mainly for money and material possession. If you work mainly for money and more financial things, material possession, you're focusing on the wrong thing. It's not necessarily bad to work in order to make money. Bakit ka pupunta ng ganito? 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He is a corporate chaplain at preacher din siya. 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Would you like to, for you and your wife, to stay at Marriott for one night or two nights? 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You don't have to work in illegal things in order to make money. There is money in our country. God can do that. 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It's according to your, you know, spiritual DNA and according to your natural DNA ng leadership, ng kaalaman. 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If you do the work of God, there is no greater work than God's kingdom work. So let us win souls for the Lord. Let us do personal and mass evangelism. makahikayat tayo ng maraming mga kaluluwa. And then let us do church planting. Get involved in serving the Lord through church ministries. Open a life groups. Pwede kang ikaw ng leader doon. At mga bagay upang gamitin ka ng Panginoon. Above all, my brothers and sisters, our best efforts and the best of our resources must be focused on saving people for Jesus Christ. Then what happens? Believe, then you will see.
1: I believe that the Holy Spirit is speaking in your hearts this very moment about your need of Jesus Christ as personal Lord and Savior. I want you to pray this prayer sincerely. Lord Jesus, patawarin mo po ako sa aking mga kasalanan. 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This I pray in Jesus' name. Amen.
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3: And you know, revival ought to be happening all the time in our lives, not just in major events, but in daily occurrences, as we ask God to continue to renew us every day. It doesn't come and last forever. You have to be on the regular routine of interacting with God about the nature of your soul and asking Him for the revival of your soul every day. We are going to finish up our discussion on when revival comes in just a moment. We'll get to it. But before we do, and this is a Friday edition of Turning Point, let me remind you that you need to get to church this weekend. You know, for all these years, I've been telling everybody to go to church, and I sometimes wonder if people don't understand there's a church just about everywhere. And frankly, many of you may not know that Turning Point is a part of a church, the Shadow Mountain Church in Southern California, in El Cajon, California. If you live in this community and you don't have a church that you attend, you should come and visit us. You will be welcome. You will be loved. You will find worship that honors and glorifies the Lord and the teaching of God's Word. And we just encourage you to give it a shot, give it a try. We hope you will give us that opportunity if you live in this area. And wherever you live, friends, church is a priority, and you need to make it really your priority, especially during these days. Here is part two of When Revival Comes. The Bible says the Word of God is powerful. Here's the promise. Isaiah 55:11, so shall my word be that goes forth from my mouth. It shall not return to me void, but it shall accomplish what I please. It shall prosper in the thing for which I sent it. Listen to me, ladies and gentlemen, God's word never goes out without having an effect. Sometimes we see the effect right away, and sometimes we do not. There are times after a sermon when no one responds and someone says, were you disappointed today? I am always encouraged when God's word bears fruit immediately, but I have learned that when the final amen is said and the service ends, God is not finished. You can hear a sermon, decide not to respond, and then think about it all week until finally you do something about it. God's word is powerful, and it never returns empty. And that gives great confidence to anyone who teaches the Bible. Never be discouraged when you teach the word of God. Teach it with confidence. Teach it with authority. And know this, if you teach the word of God, God is going to do something with it. And you may not hear about it in this life. You may not hear about it today. It may be something that happens in the next generation. But God always uses His word to effect change. Hebrews 4:12 says, for the word of God is living, and it's powerful, and it's sharper than any two-edged sword, piercing even to the division of soul and spirit, and of joints and marrow, and it's a discerner of the thoughts and intents of the heart. And Paul wrote to Romans about the word of God and salvation. He said, "For I am not ashamed of the gospel, for it is the power of God for salvation for everyone who believes." Sometimes a preacher might feel tempted to move away from preaching the word of God. As you have noticed, and I have noticed, a lot of preachers seem to have done that. Maybe if I get a little more motivational in what I say, people will listen. Maybe if I don't ever mention sin, people will listen. Maybe if I'm always positive to the most positive place. But the Bible says God blesses his word, not all of our ideas. Preach the word of God. Do it simply and do it the best you can, and God will bless it. And you don't have to be cute. Isn't that a good thing? You don't have to be clever. You just have to be faithful in preaching the word of God. When we open this book, we step into the power of God. So why would anyone want to preach anything else? Preach the word of God. So there must be a hearing when revival happens. There must be a hearing of the word. And the Bible says God uses preaching to do that. He actually calls it in the Bible the foolishness of preaching. It is kind of foolish, really, that somebody would speak a word and a man's life would be changed, but that's what the Bible says. Along with hearing, there needs to be believing. In order for revival to happen, the Bible says the people of Nineveh believed God. Notice, it doesn't say they believed Jonah. They believed God, and Jonah was speaking the word of God so faithfully that when the people heard Jonah, they thought they were hearing God, because they were. It was as if God himself was speaking to them, and the text does not simply mean they believed about God. It means they believed in God. They believed in him and in what he said. They believed it so strongly that instead of killing this prophet who came in to tell them they were going to die if they didn't repent, they didn't kill Jonah, which should have been their normal response given their history. They listened and they changed their way of life. You say, "Well, Pastor Jeremiah, how does that happen?" The truth is, I don't know that anyone can fully explain it. The preacher's responsibility is to proclaim the word. The listener's responsibility is to hear it. God takes the preaching and the hearing, and in a miraculous way, he produces believing. They believed. There's a difference between believing about something and believing in something. They didn't believe about God. You know, most everybody believes something about God. You know, there's a God somewhere, or they call him the man in the sky, or whoever they happen to address. But only Christians believe in God. You say, what is the difference between those two? Well, let me tell you a story. The famous tightrope walker Charles Blondin used to stretch a wire across Niagara Falls and tightrope walk across the falls. It was quite a deal. Crowds would gather to watch him perform. On one occasion, he actually pushed a wheelbarrow across the rope, and the people went crazy, applauding loudly. When he finished, he asked the crowd, "Do you believe I can do that again?" And they cheered and shouted yes. And then he said, "Which one of you will volunteer to ride in the wheelbarrow?" Suddenly, the crowd was very quiet. Many people believed about him, but nobody believed in him. The same thing is true with God. You see, many people believe about God, but believing about God isn't enough. You have to believe in him and put your trust in him. Literally, you have to get in the wheelbarrow and place your faith completely in his hands. That's what happened in Nineveh. The people believed God and everything began to change. So there was a hearing and there was a believing. Third thing that happened is there was a repenting. The Bible says the people of Nineveh believed God, proclaimed a fast, put on sackcloth, from the greatest to the least. The response was so widespread that Jonah's message touched every level of life in the city. The Bible says the people responded from the greatest to the least. Every single person, no matter if they were rich or poor. The Assyrians, you see, were among the proudest of the people in the ancient world, and their king would have been dressed in royal robes and surrounded by the pomp, circumstance, and dignity of his position. But the Bible says that when the message of the Lord reached the king of Nineveh, he took off his royal robe, put on sackcloth, and sat in ashes. That was a way of showing mourning and repentance and sorrow for what one had done. And this is literally what happened. The king himself repented. Imagine how quickly that news spread across the city. People must have been saying, did you hear what the king did? He heard Jonah preach and he put on sackcloth and ashes. The king has repented. Revival always produces repentance. Repentance means agreeing with God about your sin, not trying to excuse it. You know what God says about sin. To repent, you have to agree with him, and you have to admit that God is right and you are wrong and turn from your sin. Interestingly, the king does not seem to have started the revival. The revival began with the people, and it was grassroots first and then upward toward the king. That's the way it usually happens. The text says the impact was so widespread, it affected the animals. I'd like to meditate on that for just a moment. Herds and flocks were included in the fast, covered with sackcloth. I can't imagine a cow in sackcloth, can you? The whole city was involved. At the beginning of the 20th century, Wales experienced one of these revivals, and it was so powerful that it changed everyday life across the country. 100,000 people got converted within just a couple of months. In the coal mines, the miners noticed something happened after that revival. The ponies that pulled the coal carts stopped working. The reason was simple. Before the revival, the miners had driven the ponies with shouting, cursing, and harsh language. But after they came to Christ, their behavior changed, and they now treated the animals with kindness, and they had to retrain the whole system because the ponies didn't understand the new thing that had happened in the miners. The ponies had been trained to respond to shouting and swearing, and when that stopped, they didn't know how to respond. You know, the book of Proverbs says this, a righteous man regards the life of his animal. Have you ever read that verse? A righteous man regards the life of his animal. Christians treat their pets better than non-Christians. Christians care more. Now, that doesn't mean they're going to heaven. We're not going to get into that whole deal. Don't worry about heaven. Just take care of them while they're on earth and be kind to them. When God changes a heart, it affects every relationship we have in life. It changes the way a husband treats his wife and the way a wife treats her husband, the way parents treat their children, the way children treat their parents, the way all the people treat their animals. When God changes you, he changes you. And that is what happened in Nineveh. From the king to the commonest of the people, they realized their sin and they turned from it. And the text also tells us that the proclamation did not come from the king alone. If you read it carefully, it came from the king and his nobles. So the leaders of the nation joined together and said, we must change. It would be like the president of the United States and all of Congress. And could I get a witness that we could use a little revival there in these days? Yeah. So they issued a proclamation across the city, and the people fasted, and they cried out to God, and the whole city turned in repentance. So there must be hearing, there must be believing, there must be repenting, and there must be praying. Notice the book of Jonah got a lot to say about prayer. In the first chapter, the sailors prayed because they didn't know what was going on with that storm, and the Bible doesn't say they prayed to Jehovah God, they prayed to their own gods, they just prayed. In chapter 2, there was a prayer meeting in the belly of a fish. A very intense prayer meeting, I would imagine. Jonah crying out to the Lord. In chapter 3, an entire city is on its knees. The people of Nineveh are praying desperately to God. Notice that their prayers were not vague or general. They were very specific. The king identified their sin clearly. He said they must turn from the violence that is in their own hands. Remember how brutal these Assyrians were? They were known throughout the ancient world for cruelty and violence. They knew exactly what they were guilty of. And when they came before God, they didn't hide what they were doing. They confessed it plainly. They cried out to God. They asked him to forgive them for the violence of their hands. So there was hearing, believing, repenting, praying, and finally there was hoping. The king's decree ended with this word of hope. Who can tell if God will turn and relent and turn away from his fierce anger so that we may not perish? Behind the Ninevites' revival was this great hope in God's mercy. They believed that if they cried out to the Lord, he would turn away from his anger and spare them. I'll tell you, one of the most amazing things, if you read the Bible carefully, is to discover how often the mercy of God shows up. Even in the book of Revelation, the book of Revelation from chapter 4 to the end of the book is about the tribulation. A terrible time of suffering and punishment and terror on this earth. But throughout those chapters, periodically, there's a parenthesis of mercy where God offers opportunity in the midst of the deepest, darkest days of the future. Isaiah says it this way, "Seek the Lord while he may be found. Call upon him while he is near. Let the wicked forsake his way, and the unrighteous man his thoughts. Let him return to the Lord, and he will have mercy on him, and to our God, for he will abundantly pardon." People sometimes ask whether something like what happened in Nineveh could happen again. I know that the Bible speaks of a great turning to the Lord after the rapture during the tribulation.

0: period when the two witnesses and the 144,000 Jewish evangelists are set loose on this earth. The Bible says there's going to be a tremendous turning to God. But that's after we've gone to heaven. We're in heaven when that happens. So could it happen in our own time that we have a great revival? The Bible doesn't speak specifically to that in any place that I'm aware of. But I do know God's will is for his people to respond to him. And I can't imagine anything that would be more exciting than before we go to heaven for us to experience a great return to the Lord on this planet. When revival has come in other times and places, it has always changed the culture around it. Jonathan Edwards wrote about the revival that swept through New England during the Great Awakening. He described entire communities were transformed. Places of open sin went out of business. People no longer supported them. Businesses that depended on drunkenness couldn't survive because no one wanted liquor anymore. Social life changed. The moral tone of entire towns was lifted. Listen to this. People would meet someone on the street they had wronged and immediately ask for forgiveness, though they had not seen them for weeks or months or maybe years. Sometimes they would stop right in the street, weeping and embracing one another as they made things right, things that had been wrong for a long time. George Whitefield and Jonathan Edwards carried such a sense of God's presence that when people saw them in the streets, it reminded them of the message they had heard, and they would begin to weep just because they saw the preacher. There was a deep awareness of the presence of God. Lives were changed. Communities were different. And we can't hardly imagine that. I've never seen anything like that in my lifetime. I have lived after the Great Awakenings happened, seen a few things that looked like maybe it was going to start. But I've never seen anything like what I've read about in the Great Awakenings. That doesn't mean it can't happen again. It doesn't mean we're not ready for one, because I can't imagine if revival comes in dark days, we are great candidates, men and women. We are great candidates. We may not be able to orchestrate revival, but we can lay the groundwork in two ways. I want this to be the kind of takeaway from what I've said today. First of all, we can pray for revival. Let's rededicate ourselves to praying, Lord, revive us. And let me just ask us to change the pronoun there from us to me. Lord, revive me. Psalm 85:6 says, will you not revive us again that your people may rejoice in you? The Old Testament scribe Ezra wrote these words, and now for a little while grace has been shown from the Lord our God to leave us a remnant to escape, that our God may enlighten our eyes and give us a measure of revival. A measure of revival. How we need to pray that a measure of revival would begin. And the Bible says we should pray for that. Now I want you to pray for revival in our country, in our city, in our church. More important than that is to pray for revival in your own heart. You say, why would I do that? I don't know. Maybe you don't need revival, but you should ask yourself, am I living for the Lord like I once did? Is my heart warm toward God? Do I care about spiritual things like I did at one time? You know, there's a church in the book of Revelation that was indicted because they lost their first love. Have you lost your first love? You know, one of the things I love about new Christians is they don't care what anybody thinks. They're so excited about Jesus. They just talk about him all the time. They don't worry about carrying their Bibles with them. Who cares what people think? I'm a Christian. And then they get around other Christians who've been Christians for a long time, and they can't understand normal Christians aren't like that. And they cool off. The Bible doesn't want us to cool off. The Bible wants us to be hot for God. The book of Revelation also speaks of a church that became lukewarm, and it made God sick. The Bible said, because you are lukewarm, I will spew you out of my mouth. God doesn't want us to be lukewarm. He wants us to be on fire for him. And if we're not, we're candidates for revival. We need to rekindle the fire in our hearts. When we pray, we should ask God to do that. Lord, I used to be on fire for you, but I'm not anymore. Please start the fire again. I want to be what I once was. I want to do what I once did. So we can pray for revival, and then we can practice it. We can rededicate ourselves to living a life of personal holiness. In fact, that's what I believe should be true of all of us. We should live lives that are described by a revived congregation. There's a passage of scripture in the Old Testament, Psalm 119. Whenever I think of that psalm, I'm always reminded that if I ever am going to be executed, I want them to read Psalm 119 before I die, because it's the longest chapter in the Bible. In this chapter, there's a bunch of things about revival. Verse 25 says, "Revive me according to your word." Verse 37 says, "Revive me in your way." Verse 40 says, "Revive me in your righteousness." Verse 88 says, "Revive me according to your loving kindness." Verse 149 says, "Revive me according to your justice." Verse 156 says, "Revive me according to your judgments." Psalm 119 is about revival. Revive me, and it's all built upon the Word of God. Ladies and gentlemen, if we're going to change the world, we have to let the Word of God, first of all, change us. And when we pass on to others the flame He ignited in our hearts, in the middle of this dark culture, we can confess and turn from sin and let revival fires burn. I wonder sometimes when we talk about stuff like this, if we don't just say, "You know, Pastor, that must have been wonderful for those people. It's like a dream that happened, or a famous point in history that will never be repeated." But if you think that way, you're not thinking biblically. Revival wasn't committed to a certain age or a certain population or a certain people. Revival is God's way for us. And what God did for others, He can do for us. When I read about these revivals, my heart says, "Lord, do it again. Do again what you did then. Let us find the joy of revival." I know that this probably goes over the head of some of us, and we think, "Why doesn't the pastor talk about something I can use?" Well, you can use this if you will. What would happen if everybody had a revival in their heart? If we all became what God wanted us to be, lived our lives the way God wanted us to live, we would change the whole community. We have the power to do that. The Holy Spirit can do that. God can do that.
1: He can do that. God can do anything. Here's a question you need to ask. Can God change His mind? We'll talk about that on Monday on Turning Point as we continue our discussion of Jonah, the Old Testament prophet. We've called this series Jonah, the Runaway Prophet. And we're seeing the good part of what God has done in his life. But remember, God isn't finished with Jonah yet, because Jonah is hard-hearted and he needs a little extra work. I remember when I went through cancer some years ago, I prayed that God would help me to learn everything He wanted me to learn, because I didn't want any refresher courses. Well, Jonah is about to get a refresher course, and we'll see that as we move toward the end of this discussion. Don't forget to ask for your copy of the 27 calendar. It's this month's resource at Turning Point. It's beautifully designed just for your home and for you. Thank you so much for being with us. Have a great weekend. We'll see you on Monday.
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5: This is Kay Arthur with Precepts from God's Word. Beloved, you are going to face difficult times. Your faith will be tested to the hilt. John 16:33 tells us, in the world you have tribulation, but take courage. I have overcome the world. And that's Jesus speaking. Today we hear so much about saving faith, but sometimes I wonder if that's not all we hear. What about the faith that perseveres, the faith that endures? Can we just believe, just have the assurance of a home in heaven, and then live as we please? Can we call our soul our own and just let our mind, our emotions, and our will go unaffected, uncommitted to the truth of God's Word? Can we embrace God's words for our salvation and then be ashamed of God and His truth in this sinful and adulterous generation? God says no.
6: Ikaw ba ay nangungulila? 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
9: Now as we come to this study that we have in the book of Job, it is in this section where Job, as we have seen, is having his last discourse. Zophar did not answer the third time around. The others had answered three times. And Job now is making his eighth speech. He sees Zophar will not answer. So Job just continues right on talking. And we had in this section here, it's an extended section, it's his longest speech, and his friends definitely have not helped him. And in this section, he expresses his faith in God, the Creator. And Job does not break under the attack of his miserable comforters, as he calls them. And then in chapter 28, last time, we saw that beautiful poem about God as Creator and his creation. It's a lovely thing. Now in chapter 29, we find out what the secret sin of Job is. And Job confesses it here, but he doesn't give it to us in the form of a confession. It's really his boasting. He's actually suffering here from a bad case of perpendicular iitis. He's filled with pride. And if you want to know what the name of the disease is, it's eye trouble. A lot of us have that trouble, by the way. He is just talking about eye. He has iitis. And this is the hub of the wheel of life for all of us, of course. And everything is a spoke that goes out from us. But we see no brokenness of spirit. There's no broken and contrite heart here on the part of Job. No admission, no confession, no feeling of failure. His friends did not help him. They failed, and they didn't know Job, and they didn't know themselves, and they certainly didn't know God. They believe that God only sent trouble as punishment, and Job was just holding out. And they roughed him up. They were miserable comforters. Their method was different. If I may sum up, Eliphaz was the voice of experience. He uses what would be called today the psychological approach. And this is the approach that is known as the power of positive thinking today. You adopt a cheerful attitude. And then there is Bildad, and he's a traditionalist, and he uses the philosophical approach. That would be the approach of several of our seminaries today. They use the philosophical approach, but that doesn't help anybody. And then Zophar, it was a religious dogmatist. And he thought he knew all about God. And he sounds like some of us fundamentalists. We're all here, but the thing is, none was able to help this man. Now, we need to recognize this, and I want to say this on Job's behalf as we get into this chapter. We're told that this man was a perfect man according to the standard that God had set up, which was sacrifice. And Job had brought a sacrifice to God. We saw a little chink in his armor, though at the very beginning he offered sacrifices for his sons and daughters. He thought they had sinned. But what about Job? He didn't apparently think he needed one, you see. And we find him that kind of a man. And we find that he's a man that had a great deal. A very wealthy man. He had all that it takes to make this life agreeable. And he had what it took to make him important in the world. And then we're told some of the things that he did. He was a religious man. He feared God. He had a concern for his children. And he didn't put up a false front. You could weigh him on the scales of God's throne. And Job was not a hypocrite. We can say that the insinuation of his friends was base and low. He was a genuine saint of God, a quickened soul, a child of God. And the earthly cup of bliss was full and running over. Now, why should this man suffer? Actually, the suffering is incidental, but Job would never have told you that. It's just about as important, the suffering, as the fish is in the book of Jonah. The problem was with Jonah and Jehovah. The problem here is with this man Job and God, and Job and Jehovah again. Even Satan, his enemy here, is secondary. Now, the real problem was Job. He did not know himself. He did not know God. And he certainly didn't know himself here at all. Socrates put it like this, gnosko emou. That means know yourself. Know myself. That's important. And this man here, he didn't think that he needed a sacrifice, his children did. And he was self-righteous, self-sufficient, and he received all kinds of compliments. And there was a little of the self-adulation and spiritual egotism that you see in this man's life. But now, God's going to begin to work on him. Now, you can just say of chapter 29, this is your life, Job. Here it is. And he's going to tell us about himself. And he begins to review it. Now, will you listen? Chapter 29, beginning at verse 1. Moreover, Job continued his parable and said, oh, that I were as in months past, as in the days when God preserved me. He starts off as being outstanding. It's all about me. This is very interesting. It goes like that little poem. I can't put my hand on it right now that I have. I gave a little tea party. And there were only three present, and it was me, myself, and I. I want to tell you, that's the kind of tea party that he's given here. Now he goes back to the good old days. Things are not like they were in the good old days, he says. He goes on in verse 3 and says, when his candle shined upon my head, and when by his light I walked through darkness. Those were the good old days when Job had it going good for him. Now he says here in verse 4, will you listen to him? As I was in the days of my youth, when the secret of God was upon my tabernacle. Here's a man that served God, and here was a man that from his youth he served God. He was just all right, by the way. And he goes on to tell us in verse 5, when the Almighty was yet with me, when my children were about me, and when I washed my steps with butter, and the rock poured me out rivers of oil. He was prosperous. Everything he touched turned to gold. When I went out to the gate through the city, when I prepared my seat in the street, the young men saw me and hid themselves, and the aged arose and stood up. I tell you, those were the good old days. He's not only prosperous, but he was a man of influence. The young kids had run from him. He was a great man. And not only that, the aged man, when they saw him coming, they all stood up, took their hat off, bowed to him. He was that kind of a man. And the princes, verse 9, the princes refrained talking and laid their hand on their mouth. In other words, when I came up, anybody's talking, they quit talking. They waited for me to say something, you see. Verse 10, the nobles held their peace and their tongue cleaved to the roof of their mouth. Why, even the nobility, they listened to him, and they're not about to talk in his presence unless he asked them to. Now, not only that, listen to this. When the ear heard me, then it blessed me. And when the eye saw me, it gave witness to me. That's verse 11. In other words, he was voted the most valuable citizen by the civic clubs of Uz in Chaldea. He was the outstanding citizen of the town. Verse 12. Now notice. Because I delivered the poor that cried. He provided pensions for the aged. He helped the poor and also the fatherless. He was for orphans' homes and him that had none to help him. He surely went into social service. He believed in helping your fellow man. That's what Job did. And he's boasting of it here. My, he's outstanding. A man that's like this, friend, just doesn't need a Savior. He's already good enough. That is according to himself. Now, will you notice he goes on here? the blessing of him that was ready to perish came upon me. Why? Well, he took care of him. And I caused the widow's heart to sing. And I caused the widow's heart to sing for joy.

to the blind, and feet was I to the lame. He was chairman of the board at the blind school, and he was a benefactor of the crippled children's home. Now, my friend, this man Job's outstanding, and I don't mean to take anything from him. He's outstanding. We need citizens like this. Now, notice this. Verse 16, I was a father to the poor, and the cause which I knew not, I searched out. And he never gave to anything unless he investigated it and saw it was a good thing to give to. And that's something that a lot of believers don't do today. Now, this man here only supported that which he felt was a worthy cause. Now, listen to him in verse 17. And I broke the jaws of the wicked, and I plucked the spoil out of his teeth. Now, he was on the committee of the mayor for civic righteousness. He believed in law and order. And I tell you, he was influential enough to bring it to pass. I say to you that this man Job is an outstanding man. Now, well, listen, verse 18. Then I said, I shall die in my nest, and I shall multiply my days as the sand. This man here said, why, I've got it made. I've got everything I want for retirement. I'm going to die in my nest, and I'll multiply my days as the sand. I'm going to live to a ripe old age. I tell you, he certainly thought he had it made. And now listen to him. He says, my root was spread out by the waters, and the dew lay all night upon my branch and my family tree. I tell you, it was outstanding. Verse 20, listen to him. My glory was fresh in me, and my bow was renewed in my hand. He had good health, and that's a wonderful asset. Now he goes on here, verse 21. Unto me men gave ear, and waited, and kept silence at my counsel. In other words, all the groups sought out his advice. They telephoned him before they'd make a decision, because they said, this man Job is outstanding. And not only that, after my words they spake not again, and my speech dropped upon me. Why, the governor of the state called him, and the Supreme Court, before they rendered a decision, wanted to talk it over with him. May I tell you, this man Job was outstanding, was he not? And he says here, verse 22, and my words they spake not again, and my speech dropped upon them. In other words, he didn't have to say it, but one time they were listening. Verse 23, and they waited for me as for the rain, and they opened their mouth wide as for the latter rain. In other words, they just would hang on every word that this man gave. And listen to him, verse 24. If I laughed on them, they believed it not. And the light of my countenance they cast not down. They just wanted to do him a favor. Everybody wanted to be in his good graces. And now he concludes all of this I talk. There's been a whole lot of I here. 52 times now. Verse 25. I chose out their way and sat chief, and I dwelt as a king in the army, as one that comforteth the mourners. In other words, Job was the top man on the totem pole of life. He dwelt in honor, affluence, and influence. He was a plutocrat, a tycoon. He was an ideal man, the goal toward which humanity is striving today. He lived the good life. He knew what abundant living was. He lived in a place of affluence. But Job lived in a fool's paradise. It was a world of make-believe. It was hollow sham, smug complacently. He was in a Cinderella world. When the clock would strike midnight, and his chariot would turn to a pumpkin. He had false security, and he was an Alice in Wonderland. And then an atomic bomb fell on his nest, but he told us, you remember back in the third chapter, that which I dreaded happened to me. He felt that all of this material substance could be wiped out and taken from him in a moment. It was, and he had nothing to fall back on. And even his friends

didn't cushion his fall at all. In fact, they made him fall with a terrible, terrible, resounding blow. And this man here, he's been putting on his own self-righteousness. Listen to him. Verse 14 again. I put on righteousness. It clothed me. Man, he could just put on his self-righteousness. Do you know anybody like that? And in this chapter now, 52 times, he's got eye trouble. 52 times. I, me. He has eyeitis. This man, no broken and contrite spirit. No admission. No confession. No feeling of failure. And that is the condition of him. Now listen to him as you move to chapter 30. He's still having eye trouble. But now they that are younger than I have me in derision, whose fathers I would have disdained to have set with the dogs of my flock. He said, that's the way it used to be, but now, why, he said, these young scoundrels come around, throw rocks at me. They have no use for me. And he says, why, the fathers of these kids, I wouldn't have even had hired them to watch over my flocks. Verse 2, yea, whereto might the strength of their hands profit me, in whom old age was perished? For want and famine, they were solitary. Now he begins to tell about his present condition. Listen to him, and I'll drop down now and hit high points in this chapter. Verse 9, and now am I their song, yea, I am their byword. In other words, they are making up now dirty little ditties about him, and they ridicule him in song. And he says, they abhor me, they flee far from me, and spare not the spit in my face. Because he hath loosed my cord and afflicted me, they have also let loose the bridle before me. Upon my right hand rise the youth. They push away my feet, and they raise up against me the ways of their destruction. He knew what it was to have a protest movement led by the college group against him. This poor man Job is in a bad way. Now he describes his condition. Now, I don't know about you, but I'm tired of listening to him boasting, and now he's courting sympathy. He's playing upon the sympathy of it. He said, look at me now. Look at the condition. I was such a great fella. And who's to blame, by the way, friend? Well, God's to blame. Oh, there are a lot of Christians in that same position today, blaming God, really. And they can do it in a very pious way. They can say, oh, I had all these things. I did that. But look at me now. Well, had it ever occurred that the things happen to you not because God's not good, because God's good, but that there might be something God is doing in your life? And so this man finally, in verse 31, he says this, my harp also is turned to mourning, and my organ into the voice of them that weep. Now his harp was his singing voice. He says, I can't sing anything now but the desert blues. And he's playing the blues now. And my organ, that's his talking voice. He says, all I can do is weep. He says, I got a tear in my voice all the time. That's my condition right now. And he's really playing upon our sympathy. And I sympathize with him. But I think he's got a bad case of eye trouble, friends. There's no brokenness of spirit here. Actually, God has been put at a great disadvantage in this man's life here. All of this reveals the fact that he's a proud man. He justified himself instead of justifying God. And we're going to talk about that. What can we say in one word? What is the problem of Job? What's the same thing that actually caused Satan to fall? It was in the Garden of Eden. Pride. Pride. Oh, that awful thing that today eats like a cancer in the human heart, and it's there in the lives of all of us. That awful thing called pride.

We've searched high and low. We can't find the kids anywhere. All we can do now is turn everything over to the Lord. Trust Him.

British pastor Martin Lloyd-Joyce once said, "Although it is very right to think about the future, it is very wrong to be controlled by it." Yan po ang sinabi ni Martin Lloyd-Jones. 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It will try to destroy us by making us upset and anxious. And gagawin po niya, ipapag-worry niya tayo, dadalhin niya tayo sa hinaharap only to find something to worry about. That's why in Matthew 6:34, ang sabi sa atin ni Jesus, "Huwag po tayong mag-worry about tomorrow, because tomorrow will bring its own worries. Today's trouble is enough for today." Alam niyo po, madalas po nating napapag-aralan ng tungkol sa worry, at alam po natin na hindi ito nakakatulong sa atin. Ninanakaw nito ang ating joy, and lack of joy can also be harmful. Many people lose their joy because of worry. So nami-miss po nila yung blessings and victory and good things that the Lord has given us today. Tama po ba yun sa inyo? We worry too much about tomorrow that we miss out on the beauty of today. And hindi po yan fair kay Lord, kasi si Lord binigyan niya tayo napakagandang ngayon, pero nakalimutan natin dahil nakafocus tayo bukas. Hindi pa naman nangyayari yun. Nagwo-worry na tayo. Today daw po is called the present. That's why it is a gift. God gives us a glorious and blissful day today, so let's live in it and enjoy the fullness of the joy of today and use the resources that God supplies. And let's not push ourselves too much into the future at ma-forfeit po natin yung joy of today na hindi naman maaaring, na maaaring hindi naman mangyari bukas, di po ba? Alam niyo po, ang fear is a liar. Yan po ay isang katotohanan na dapat nating malaman. Ang fear ay isang sinungaling. It will cause us to lose the joy of today. And hindi natin ma-appreciate yung strength that God gives us one day at a time. He doesn't give us grace for tomorrow. He gives us grace for today. Like the manna, it is good for today. Kaya po, kung naniniwala po tayo that Jesus is the same yesterday, today, and forever, katulad po ng sabi sa Hebrews 13:8, it means that He will be doing the same things tomorrow na ginawa niya kahapon at ginagawa niya today. Tama po ba? Naniniwala po tayo doon? And if we have any questions about the future, we can look at the past. Did God sustain us? Was He faithful to us in the past? Well, we can be sure that He will be faithful today and always. Minahal ba niya tayo kahapon? Minamahal niya tayo ngayon at mamahalin bukas at magpakailanman. Kaya po, since there is no past, present, or future, alam po yan lahat ng ating Panginoon in Him, there is no need for us to worry. The believer is not to worry about his future because we already know who holds it.

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1: Do you look forward to the weekend when you can hit that snooze button and catch an extra hour of sleep? Well, a recent study revealed that getting an hour or two of extra sleep might protect you from high blood pressure.

0: Statistics say 1.3 billion people have hypertension. Staying active and eating healthy will have some impact, of course, but a new study suggests extra sleep on the weekend can make a difference. From Korea University, Dr. Lahan Lee says, quote, "Not getting enough sleep puts extra stress on the body. Getting some extra sleep on the weekend may give the body a chance to recover and reduce some of that stress. Seems like common sense, but sometimes hearing it from a doctor helps people to believe it's true. How much more so than if it's coming from God's word? Psalm 62:1, "Truly my soul finds rest in God. My salvation comes from him." Welcome to Haven today. I'm David Wolin, sharing the great story that's all about Jesus. Today, we're wrapping up a series called God's Gift of Sleep. And what I love about this topic is that it's at the center of the bullseye of a modern conversation that's captured the interest of our entire culture. There is a reason that there's so much wearable tech out there trying to help people sleep better. There's something about this modern world and the way we are living in it that robs us of rest. We're feeling it deeply. And in a very practical way, Brett McCracken's book, The Wisdom of Sleep, speaks into this and points us not to self-help, but to something much deeper about ourselves, about our Creator, and what his good gift of sleep is pointing us toward.
1: It's a miracle the way that kind of the death of sleep gives us new life. And I think that right there is such a beautiful picture of what we get from Christ's death, right? Out of the death of Christ, we receive the benefits of life. And I think that that's a beautiful way that kind of atonement is kind of built into the fabric of creation in a way. Life from death.
0: From my interview earlier in the series with Brett McCracken, and there he's pointing us to how rest is powerfully connected with the promises of the gospel itself. And today, we'll be exploring that theme more fully across the entire canon of Scripture. And now we'll get started with one of the many promises in Scripture about rest. Here's "He Will Keep You" from Sovereign Grace.

This is Haven Today. I'm David Wolin. You know, there's no joy quite like the joy of the holiday season. Every year, a similar experience repeats. We have a joy then that I'd describe as three-dimensional. And here's what I mean. Isn't much of the joy you feel around the holidays, especially as you get older, isn't it connected often to the memory of years gone by? That's one dimension in the past. And there's also a joy of the present as we enjoy a current year's celebration. That's another dimension. And then, as the next year wears on, summer turns to fall, and we start to anticipate the season yet to come. And so there are three dimensions of that joy, past, present, and future. Well, today we're going to pick back up the biblical theme of rest, and we'll consider it in the same threefold light. We'll look back in Scripture at what God has done in history, in the Old Testament. It provides for us something like a pencil sketch of what will eventually become a full-color painting. That's when we get to the new, which is also our present experience. The present experience of God's people, which began with the resurrection of Jesus Christ and the coming of the Spirit at Pentecost. Today, God's people experience a taste of the promised rest of God in a way that Old Testament saints did not. And then we will finally close briefly by looking to the future, to the consummation of all history, when together as one people, the saints of every age, together we will enter into the rest for which God created humanity as we glorify God and enjoy Him forever, resting from all our labors just like our Creator. In the previous episode, we touched on the 7 days of creation, culminating in God resting on the seventh day. This established a pattern that was right there at creation, but it's not until we get to the book of Exodus that the Sabbath is formalized by God for His people. And in fact, Sabbath is one of the 10 commandments in Exodus chapter 20. And so we'll start there in verse 8. It says, "Remember the Sabbath day to keep it holy. 6 days you shall labor and do all your work, but the seventh day is a Sabbath to the Lord your God. On it you shall not do any work, you or your son or your daughter or your male servant or your female servant or your livestock or the sojourner who is within your gates." So from the get-go, Sabbath is a blessing and a gift. But we should not overlook the fact that it's also a commandment and a very important one. Breaking the Sabbath is, early in the history of Israel, not a misdemeanor. In fact, in the book of Numbers, it's a capital crime in the sight of God. And to the modern mind, this is kind of hard to understand. We might think, why would breaking the Sabbath be such a big deal? Why wouldn't the Sabbath be more of a suggestion? Like, hey, it's good to get 8 hours of solid sleep. You'll function better if you do. And also, eat healthy and exercise. You'll be glad you did that as well. Oh, and one more thing, take a day off every week. You'll be refreshed if you do that. Well, those things are not untrue. There are real, tangible, pragmatic benefits to be gained by taking a day of rest, but that's not why God made this a commandment. And I'll repeat that point. It is not because it's healthy for us that God made Sabbath a commandment. No, it is bigger than that. Let's flip over to Exodus 31. There the Lord says to Moses and the people, "Above all, you shall keep my Sabbaths, for this is a sign between me and you throughout your generations, that you may know that I, the Lord, sanctify you." And those who did not keep it, the Lord says a few verses later, they would be cut off from God's people permanently. And why is that? Is God like a parent who, when questioned, says, "Because I told you so, and don't ask me again"? Now, that would be sufficient coming from God, but He actually does give the reason. It's because Sabbath is a sign of the covenant between God and His people. So let's consider it like this. Think about the covenant of marriage between a husband and a wife. The sign of that covenant is the wedding band, one worn by each of the spouses. Now, what would be the implication if, let's say, the husband, whenever he goes on a business trip,
He always removes his wedding band as soon as he leaves the house. Or let's say during a heated argument, the wife were to angrily remove her wedding band and throw it across the room. In both cases, the meaning of that goes far beyond simply removing a piece of jewelry. Well, how much more so then when it comes to the sign of the covenant between Almighty God and His people? And at this point in the desert, God's people can actually visually see the miraculous presence of God in the pillar of cloud and fire. You'd think the fear of God would be so powerful and strong that no one would dare to break this commandment and would never even think to do so. And would this have seemed burdensome to them? Not long ago, they'd been slaves in Egypt, working every day without stopping. You'd think the commandment here not to do any work every seventh day would be seen for the incredible gift that it is. But there's something in us, isn't there? As soon as something becomes a law, suddenly we sense our loss of autonomy and independence, and we stop seeing it as a gift and regard it instead as a burden. We are no different in this way than our first parents in the garden. But when it comes to Sabbath, it doesn't stop here with one day in seven. God makes this principle much bigger than the weekly rhythm of rest. Now, Exodus 23, verse 10, God says, "For 6 years you shall sow your land and gather in its yield, but the seventh year you shall let it rest and lie fallow, that the poor of your people may eat." And so, God says, the land gets a Sabbath too. With just a day a week, there is a sense in which a deeper dependency and trust upon God is grown in His people. But when it comes to the land and not sowing or harvesting for a whole year, that's a much bigger level of dependency, isn't it? This is not sustainable farming. This is about trusting the Lord. It's about God's sanctifying work, transforming unbelief into belief in His people as they learn that their God keeps His word, He is their provider, and He proves trustworthy every time. And so it has gotten bigger, but it doesn't stop there. It still gets bigger yet. Now, Leviticus chapter 25. "You shall count 7 weeks of years, 7 times 7 years, so that the time of the 7 weeks of years shall give you 49 years. Then you shall sound the loud trumpet on the 10th day of the 7th month. On the Day of Atonement you shall sound the trumpet throughout all your land, and you shall consecrate the 50th year and proclaim liberty throughout the land to all its inhabitants." At this time, God says, debts will be canceled. Land that was sold will be returned to the tribe and clan to whom it was originally given by God. But, and we'll just tuck this away for the moment, as far as the biblical witness reveals, and every other known historical reference, this year of Jubilee was never actually observed. At least not in the literal prescriptive sense in which it was given in Leviticus 25. Now, hopefully, at this point, this developing theme in Scripture is beginning to feel bigger and bigger and bigger as we go. In all of these Sabbath rhythms, God is teaching His people to depend on Him and to respond to His promises with faith, with belief. And every time Sabbath is observed in any form, God's people are rehearsing and professing their belief that God will keep His promises. And all of this rolls up into the big promise of rest for which we are still waiting and anticipating today. That there is a promised eternal rest in the presence of God for eternity when sin and strife are no more, anxious toil and worry gone. No more hunger, no more death, no more of the million and one ways we are robbed of rest constantly in this fallen world. Sabbath was an invitation from God for His people to experience a taste of that promised rest throughout their lives, all the while proclaiming the sign of the covenant. So far, so good. The theme of rest has now taken shape, but there is more to come for Israel.
Now they arrive at the edge of the promised land. 12 spies go in, and upon their return, 10 are faithless. It's impossible, they say. There are giants in the land, and before them, we're like grasshoppers. And only 2 of those 12 spies, Joshua and Caleb, respond with faith. And of their entire generation, by God's decree, it would only be the 2 of them who would enter the land. Of this rest, the Lord says in Psalm 95, "For 40 years I loathed that generation and said, 'They are a people who go astray in their heart, and they have not known my ways. Therefore I swore in my wrath, they shall not enter my rest.'" Did you catch that? This is a pivotal interpretive chapter of Scripture. It's interpreting those events back then and gives us 2 key points. First, God's promised rest for his people is actually far bigger than the literal observances. Far bigger, but certainly not less. God's rest is bigger than ceasing to work every 7th day. Second point, what keeps God's people from enjoying the rest of God? It's unbelief. I'll say it again. What keeps people from enjoying the rest of God is unbelief. That was true then, and it's still true today. What keeps people from entering God's rest is unbelief. And you don't have to take my word for that. This is how God's word interprets itself. And Hebrews chapters 3 and 4 pick this up. This is a time of great crisis for the early church, and specifically for the recipients of this letter. For them, persecution had already come, the threat of severe persecution closing in, and escape from this danger for them could be found simply by walking away from faith in Christ. And that was the real danger facing them. And so the writer of Hebrews stresses this in chapter 3, verse 12, saying, "Take care, brothers, lest there be in any of you an evil, unbelieving heart leading you to fall away from the living God." In verse 17, he recalls the moment of history when God's unbelieving people were condemned to die in the wilderness. "With whom was he provoked for 40 years? Was it not with those who sinned, whose bodies fell in the wilderness? And to whom did he swear that they would not enter his rest, but to those who were disobedient?" So we see that they were unable to enter because of unbelief. Therefore, he says, now it's chapter 4, verse 1, "Therefore, while the promise of entering his rest still stands, let us fear lest any of you should seem to have failed to reach it. For good news came to us, just as to them. But the message they heard did not benefit them, because they were not united by faith with those who listened. For we who have believed enter that rest." Entering God's rest is more than ceasing to work every 7th day. Entering God's rest is bigger than Israel entering the promised land. Verse 8 of Hebrews 4, "For if Joshua had given them rest, God would not have spoken of another day later on. So then there remains a Sabbath rest for the people of God. For whoever has entered God's rest has also rested from his works as God did from his." Just let those words ring in your ears and heart. There remains a Sabbath rest for the people of God. What's all of this pointing to? I love how Paul puts this in Colossians. "Let no one pass judgment on you in questions of food and drink, or with regard to a festival or a new moon or a Sabbath. These things are a shadow of the things to come, but the substance belongs to Christ." The Sabbath is a shadow of things to come. The substance belongs to Christ. Therefore, the substance of the Sabbath is Christ. And a Christian is in Christ, which is why when a Christian dies of that one, it is rightly said they now rest in peace. Christ is our promised rest, and we will enter into an eternity of rest because we are in him. And so of that future day, we hear this in the book of Revelation chapter 14. "I heard a voice from heaven saying, 'Write this, blessed are the dead who die in the Lord from now on.' Blessed indeed, says the Spirit, that they may rest from their labors, for their deeds follow them."
This is the future for every Christian believer. But what of those who respond with unbelief? Well, Revelation 14 has sobering words to say of those who are not in Christ. Verse 11, the smoke of their torment goes up forever and ever, and they have no rest, day or night. These worshipers of the beast and its image and whoever receives the mark of its name. And so today, the most urgent question for every living soul is, will you enter into the rest of God? Every human heart longs for this rest, but that autonomous bent in our hearts that says, no, I want to fulfill those longings with whatever appeals to me, prevails unless God's word is responded to with faith. Because through the cross of Christ, atonement has been made. Forgiveness and life is God's gift, and we receive it by his grace, by faith. And so now, hear these words of comfort for the believer, but of an open invitation for those who have yet to believe. The one who is our rest says, come to me, all who labor and who are heavy laden, and I will give you rest. Take my yoke upon you and learn from me, for I am gentle and lowly in heart, and you will find rest for your souls.

Love that. King Who Never Sleeps from Christy Knuckles. This is Haven Today. I'm David Wolin. Won't you come back again next time? We'll be keeping it all about Jesus. It's the great story here on Haven Today.

We've searched high and low. We can't find the kids anywhere. 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Trust Him.

British pastor Martin Lloyd-Jones once said, "Although it is very right to think about the future, it is very wrong to be controlled by it." Yan po ang sinabi ni Martin Lloyd-Jones. 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It will try to destroy us by making us upset and anxious. And gagawin po niya, ipapag-worry niya tayo, dadalhin niya tayo sa hinaharap, only to find something to worry about. That's why in Matthew 6:34, ang sabi sa atin ni Jesus, "Huwag po tayong mag-worry about tomorrow, because tomorrow will bring its own worries. Today's trouble is enough for today." 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Ninanakaw nito ang ating joy, and lack of joy can also be harmful. Many people lose their joy because of worry. So nami-miss po nila yung blessings and victory and good things that the Lord has given us today. Tama po ba yun sa inyo? We worry too much about tomorrow that we miss out on the beauty of today. And hindi po yan fair kay Lord, kasi si Lord binigyan niya tayo napakagandang ngayon, pero nakalimutan natin dahil nakafocus tayo bukas. 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Nagwo-worry na tayo. Today daw po is called the present. That's why it is a gift. God gives us a glorious and blissful day today, so let's live in it and enjoy the fullness of the joy of today and use the resources that God supplies. And let's not push ourselves too much into the future at ma-forfeit po natin yung joy of today na hindi naman maaaring, na maaaring hindi naman mangyari bukas, di po ba? 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Yan po ay isang katotohanan na dapat nating malaman. Ang fear ay isang sinungaling. It will cause us to lose the joy of today. And hindi natin ma-appreciate yung strength that God gives us one day at a time. He doesn't give us grace for tomorrow. He gives us grace for today. Like the manna, it is good for today. Kaya po, kung naniniwala po tayo that Jesus is the same yesterday, today, and forever, katulad po ng sabi sa Hebrews 13:8, it means that He will be doing the same things tomorrow na ginawa niya kahapon at ginagawa niya today. 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Naniniwala po tayo doon? And if we have any questions about the future, we can look at the past. Did God sustain us? Was He faithful to us in the past? Well, we can be sure that He will be faithful today and always. Minahal ba niya tayo kahapon? 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

0: 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For example po, si Bong, sinaktan ako. 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
0: 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You know everything.
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0: 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He's also your child. 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Because sometimes, Bong, the greatest strength is not getting even.
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0: 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It's not about proving that you are right. Mm-hmm. It's not about making the other person feel the pain as well.
1: Mm-hmm.
0: Sometimes po, strength is being able to respond with wisdom because God is holding us together.
1: Tama, honey, no? 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
0: Yes, nakita ko lang si Ate Jennifer Pantoja.
1: Ate Jen!
0: Sis ni Bishop Noel Pantoja. We miss you also, Ate Jen. 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At magkikita tayo sa September 26 sa Cross Gen Family Summit ng PCEC Family Commission. So yan, Ate Jen, see you. 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
1: Magpasalamat na rin tayo kasi yung family connection na yan, Cross Gen, punong-puno na.
0: In fact,
1: marami pang humahabol, pero sarado na, unfortunately.
0: Yes, to praise God, diba?
1: Glory to God.
0: Sabi ni Emily Gersalia, ang ganda po ng topic, yes, God is our refuge. 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Sabi ni MJP Odalaguer, thank you for sharing these things with zealousness. Glory to God.
1: Amen.
0: Good morning kay Mirna Kadak from Batangas City Christian Alliance Church. Good morning din kay Arnel Lacap at saka kay Sister Genevieve Anabeso.
1: Amen.
0: Okay, point number three. What hurt can teach us? Number three, hurt can change the person we become. 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
0: Yes. 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

0: practice ng self-control. 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So mga kaagapay, kapag ganyan po, use the hurt to change you. Use the hurt to better you. Use the hurt to improve your relationship. Instead of using the hurt para paghiwalayin kayo o para maging distance kayo sa isa't isa, para mag-cold treatment po kayo sa isa't isa, tell the Lord, Lord, I want to use this opportunity na nasaktan ako ni Bong for you to teach me to respond. 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Help me to overlook this offense na ginawa ng asawa ko. 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Help me to overlook this offense and instead, teach me, Lord, develop my character through this hurt. 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Let that hurt change you and make you a better person. Sabi nga Bong sa Romans 5:3-4, not only so, but we also glory in our sufferings because we know that suffering produces perseverance and perseverance character.
1: Amen.
0: And character hope.
1: Amen. 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
0: Mm-hmm.
1: Kanina, Claire, sabi mo kanina that pain or hurt can make you either bitter or better. 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
0: Yes.
1: I mean, if I may just be being honest, mm-hmm. no, honey, no, magiging honest lang ako sa, parang kumbaga, real talk lang tayo, napakahirap po. 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
0: 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How you respond to that hurt, how you respond to your mm-hmm. husband, yun yung maganda, the change that the Lord is doing in you, in your heart.
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1: Kasi galing, no?
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1: 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Little did you know that that pain, that hurt you're experiencing right now can become your greatest testimony someday. 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
0: Yes.
1: 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Yes, Angelica, we will remember you in prayer mamaya sa closing natin.
0: And offer that hurt to the Lord and never give up on your father. Continue to pray for your father dahil walang imposible sa Panginoon.
1: Minsan ganun eh, no? 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
0: Yes.
1: 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Pero what we are saying here in Family Matters, posible po na mapatawad yung mga taong mahal ninyo na nakasakit sa inyo. 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Not because of the people who offended you or who hurt you the most, but forgiveness, you will do it for yourself. And forgiveness is the antiseptic for all emotional wounds na naranasan mo.
0: That's true.
1: Okay, let's go to our point number 4. 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Ang isang magulang who has experienced rejection may understand a struggling child differently. Okay? A husband or wife who has gone through disappointment may become more sensitive to other couples who are struggling. Our experience po does not have to end with us. God can use what we have gone through to help us understand someone else's pain and respond with more grace.
0: Yes.
1: Ang ganda niyan. You are responding with more grace kasi naranasan mo, napagtagumpayan mo, at napakalaking encouragement diyan dun sa taong either kina-counsel mo o dun sa either na taong merong the same exactly na pinagdaanan mo.
0: Yes, that is true, Bong. 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
1: Tama, Claire, no? 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
0: Pag merong mga events, diba, magkita tayo, lapitan mo lang kami. 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Hello kay Jeneline San Juan. 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
1: Okay.
0: What can hurt teach us? Number one?
1: Number one, hurt shows us where trust really is.
0: Where our trust really is.
1: Number two, hurt teaches us to run to God.
0: Number three, hurt can change the person we become. Number four, hurt gives us a heart for others. Ang ganda. Yes. And number five, God can give our hurt a greater purpose.
1: Amen.
0: Ito na talaga yung purpose ng hurt natin, yung purpose ng pain natin.
1: Mm.
0: God can turn your pain into a purpose. Sabi po sa Romans 8:28, and we know that in all things, God works for the good of those who love Him,
1: mm.
0: who have been called according to His purpose.
1: Mm.
0: Ito pong verse na to doesn't say that everything that happens to us is good. Hindi po ganyan.
1: Mm.
0: There are things that happen in our marriage and in our family that are painful. 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But Romans 8:28 reminds us that even in those things, even in those painful moments in our lives, you know what? 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God is still working even in those painful moments. He can take something that is painful and use it for a greater purpose.
1: Mm-hmm.
0: Hindi natin agad makikita kung paano, especially when we are still in the middle of the pain. Lord, ang sakit-sakit, bakit mo hinayaang mangyari to? 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God already saw the big picture. 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
1: Amen.
0: Think about a marriage that went through a very difficult season. Tulad po nung guest natin last Friday, si Dick and Ingrid Umali. 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
0: 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So maybe betrayal po yan. Maybe deep disappointment.
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0: 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But you know what? Even in those moments, God can already see the whole picture. God can turn the pain that you're experiencing from those moment into something beautiful.
1: Mm.
0: And ang Panginoon lamang po ang may kaya na mag-heal sa'yo at sa nanakit sa'yo.
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0: 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Something good will come out of it. The same can happen sa parenting. 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The Lord used those painful moments in your life to teach you to let go and how to love your child even when you couldn't fix the situation. 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God sees the purpose behind the pain. 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God has already seen the entire picture at ilalabas po tayo victoriously from this pain na nararanasan natin.
1: Amen. 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
0: Yes.
1: Yung greatest pain natin in the past, Yan yung ginamit ng Panginoon sa atin.
0: That's
1: to
0: true.
1: Become our greatest testimony.
0: Yes.
1: For those kaagapay na narinig yung testimony natin in the past. 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
0: 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Glory to God. And happy birthday, Heidi. 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
1: Amen. 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Been there, done that. Walang tapon kay Lord. Lahat ng experiences natin may purpose for His glory.
0: Yes, that is really, Amen. You know, the Lord can really turn our tears into testimony. Yung mga sugat can turn into wisdom.
1: Amen.
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1: Amen.
0: 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Mas lagi po tayong nag-emerge victoriously from the painful moments. So salamat Panginoon that even in those painful moments, we are becoming better people, better Christians. Okay?
1: Praise God. Let me just shift my emotion. Si Heidi,
0: yes.
1: Ang payat-payat ngayon, ano?
0: Grabe. So,
1: nakasalubong natin sa elevator. Was it last Friday or two Fridays
0: last
1: ago?
0: Friday, last Friday.
1: Oh, okay.
0: Dalagang dalaga. In love na in love siguro sa'yo si Joy.
1: I'm
0: Heidi.
1: Sure. Alright, number 6. Hurt teaches us to choose how we respond.
0: Yes.
1: Ulitin ko, hurt teaches us to choose how we respond. Maybe one of the biggest lessons hurt can teach us is that we cannot always control what people do to us. Totoo naman, di ba? Hindi mo makokontrol kung anong gustong gawin sa'yo ng tao.
0: Yes.
1: But we can choose how we can respond.
0: Yes.
1: Tayo. Tayo, meron tayong option sa sarili natin kung how do we want to respond dun sa hurt na ginawa sa atin ng tao.
0: Yes.
1: We can choose forgiveness over bitterness.
0: Mm-hmm.
1: Sabi nga natin kanina, you can be better or better.
0: So better or bitter.
1: Bitter or better.
0: Yes.
1: So the decision is yours again, mga kaagapay. Prayer over anger. Hindi ba kahit galit na galit ka na, talagang gusto mo nang magsalita din ng hindi maganda? But you decided to yourself na, hindi, ipagdadasal ko to.
0: Mm-hmm.
1: Healing over holding on the pain.
0: Mm-hmm.
1: Diba? Mahirap to, honey,
0: yes.
1: No? Diba? Yung talagang nagsusumiklab na yung emotion mo, hindi ba? Hindi natin mababago ang nangyari.
0: Mm-hmm.
1: We cannot undo the past anymore. But with God's help, we can decide what that pain will produce in us and how it will affect the way we love our spouse.
0: Yes.
1: Diba? Our children and the people around us.
0: Yes, that is true. I think another way, Bong, to look at it is that our response to hurt now can actually determine what happens next. May sample lang ako, honey, with your permission. 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
0: Yung decision ko, mga kaagapay, will determine what will happen next. 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So yun po yun eh, di ba? How we respond to hurt will determine what happens next. We may not have chose the hurt, but we can choose whether we will let it change the way we love. Di ba? 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
0: Uy, totoo. 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
0: 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And hurt and pain can be used by God and turn it into a beautiful testimony and purpose para maging inspiration and source of hope for other couples and for other families.
1: Amen. And salamat din, honey, sa mentorship ni Pastor Danny and Sister Dawn Orquico every now and then at saka sa D group natin na meron sa atin nag-guide, may nagka-counsel at yung word every time merong meeting. 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
0: ICU pa din siya pagdating nyo. 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We also want to check kung ano'y tsura ng ICU dyan sa bahay niyo. Yes, Pastor Dan, pagdating niyo, pagdating, schedule agad natin yan.
1: Grabe, baka maniwala sila, Pastor Dan.
0: Totoo naman. 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Yes. 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
1: Amen.
0: Okay, point number 7. 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Hurt teaches us what really matters. Yung pong deeper lesson is that hurt has a way of resetting our priorities. 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And that is relationship. 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Is being right more important than restoring our relationship? 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One of the hardest lessons to na pwedeng ituro sa atin ng hurt is to choose between relationship over your right. Kasi every time we are hurt, Bong, para tayo may hawak-hawak na dalawang lobo. 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So kapag nasaktan tayo, we have all the right to be offended, di ba? We have all the right to feel hurt. We have all the right to be angry. We have all the right to refuse to forgive. We have the right to retaliate. Gagantihan kita, Bong, sobra na. 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I will build walls. So yan po yung right natin. But we also have a choice. We can choose our relationship. We can choose to die to our right of getting hurt and offended and choose relationship. kapag pinili nyo yung relationship nyo, para nyo na rin pong sinasabi, yes, nasaktan ako ni Bong ng big time, but I will not allow this hurt to destroy our relationship. Kung sinaktan ka ng asawa mo, ng anak mo, o kahit ng magulang mo, hindi ka tinrato ng tawa, tama, nineglect ka, inabandon ka, you have the right to feel what you feel. Na Sister Claire, ginawan ako ng hindi tama ng tatay ko o ng nanay ko, inabandon kami nito, minamaltrato kami nito. Yes, you have the right to get angry, you have the right to unforgive, diba? 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So will you let the bitterness take root in your heart, or you will allow the relationship to surface at manaig yung pagpapatawad? 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Forgiveness is not about telling your spouse who is right or who is wrong. It's not about proving your point. But forgiveness is telling your spouse, you know, Bong, our relationship is more important to me than proving who is right or who is wrong. Yun po yung forgiveness sa isang relationship. 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So that is our point number 7, kaagapay. 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Or, hindi Sister Claire, mas importante sa akin yung peace of mind. 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And that is peace of mind.
1: Amen.
0: That is a right standing with God, a right posture, a right heart posture before the Lord.
1: Amen. 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Those thoughts are from the devil. 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
0: 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Sabi ni Osmond Sanchez, prayer request po for complete healing ng aking wife. 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Si Dance Bernal, watching from Canada. Si Ella De Juan, God bless you both, Ma'am Claire and Sir Bong. 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
1: Number two, hurt teaches us to run to God.
0: Number three, hurt can change the person we become.
1: Ika-apat, hurt gives us a heart for others.
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0: At ika-pito, hurt teaches us what really matters the most.
1: Ano yung takeaway mo, honey, among our 7 points? 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
0: Bago ko yan sabihin, meron muna akong babasahin. 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
0: 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Thank you for sharing this. Amen. God bless you, Jean.
1: Para dun sa nakakamiss ng ating episodes, pwede niyo pong panoorin yung replay right after the program.
0: Yes, sabi ni Ella De Juan, pray for me sa pamangkin ko na nakagawa ng sakit sa akin.
1: Mm.
0: Yes, we are praying for healing sa relationship mo na iyong pamangkin, Ella. Si Bing Castaneda, watching from New Zealand. Hi, Bing. 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
0: 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Di ba? 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At dito nga po kami nakatayo ni Bong, yung pong aming ministry ngayon, yung pong aming advocacy sa marriage, sa family, sa parenting. 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But look at what the Lord did to our lives. Ginamit po ng Panginoon itong hurt na ito. 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Yung pagsasama namin, yung personal life po namin, yung pamilya po namin, we did not allow the pain, the hurt that happened to us to ruin us or to destroy us and our family, but we surrendered it to God. And God turned this hurt into a mighty purpose, into a beautiful testimony.
1: Amen.
0: At kami po ay patotoo na kapag po kayo sinuko nyo ang hurt na naramdaman nyo sa buhay nyo sa Panginoon, He can turn that into a greater purpose na ang kaluwalhatian po ay napupunta sa Panginoon.
1: Amen. Beautiful, honey. The same po, yung God can give our hurt a greater purpose. Kasi yan po yung ginawa sa amin ng Panginoon. Yung pinakatatago-tago po naming kwento, yung shame that we don't like to share to others, yan pala yung gagamitin ng Panginoon sa buhay namin. And who would have thought na itong greatest pain namin na to, eh ngayon God is using us in the marriage and parenting ministry. Yung ayaw namin umattend ni Claire sa mga couples fellowship dahil baka matanong kami, marami pang mga i-judge kami, yet yun yung ginamit sa amin ng Panginoon. And now we can honestly say that God is using us mightily to reach out for couples and marriages. At dito tayo ginagamit ng Panginoon, honey, no? To the point that right now, even in the mainstream like GMA, naiimbitahan tayo.
0: Yes.
1: Naiimbitahan tayo to speak on different churches because of the pain that we have experienced in the past.
0: Yes.
1: So sa Diyos po ang papuri, napakabuti po ng Panginoon. You close us in prayer, honey.
0: Mm. Hallelujah. Father, thank you, Lord God, for your presence this morning, Lord.
1: Amen.
0: Thank you for teaching us, Father God, to trust in you even in those moments, Lord, when we are experiencing severe pain.
1: Amen.
0: Even in those moments, O God, that people hurt us, the people close to our hearts hurt us. Lord, right now, we surrender every pain, every hurt that we have in our hearts. We lay them down at the foot of the cross, Lord. We don't want to nurture this pain, Lord. We don't want, O God, to turn this pain into bitterness and resentment. So right now, Panginoon, sinusuko po namin sa inyo bawat sakit na nararamdaman namin sa puso namin. 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Kung meron man dito na biktima ng pain from their parents, from their spouses, the Lord is just telling you right now to let go and let the Lord vindicate you, for vengeance is mine, says the Lord.
1: Amen.
0: Panginoon, we pray that forgiveness will reign in every heart today. That we will give forgiveness even if we feel that they don't deserve it. But Lord, you said us, you commanded us to forgive. So Lord, right now, we forgive every person who hurt us, every person who wounded us. We forgive them, Lord. And forgive us also for the many times that we hurt people, for the many times that we wanted to prove we are right, for the many times we allowed pride to take control of us, Lord. Forgive us. We humble ourselves to you, O God. Turn all our pain into greater purpose.
1: Mm.
0: Turn our pain into beautiful testimony. Turn our pain into a testimony that will give hope to other people. Salamat, Panginoon. And kung meron man po dito na hindi pa sinusuko ang kanilang buhay sa Panginoon, God can teach you right now.
1: Amen.
0: God can teach you to surrender your pain to Jesus.
1: Amen. 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
0: Amen.
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1: 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Forgive as the Lord forgave you, and over all these virtues, put on love, which binds them all together in perfect unity.
0: Remember, kaagapay, pain may be a part of our story, but it doesn't have to define our story. Let God use what hurt you to grow you in faith, heal your heart, and teach you to love better.
1: Amen.
0: Maraming maraming salamat po. 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Thank you, Bride de la Cruz.
1: Bride
0: we
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0: You. Sa ating station manager, Jo Cabrera Alabastro, at sa ating birthday celebrator, Heidi Sampang. 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Ito ang Family Matters. Ako po si Claire.
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0: ng pamilyang Pilipino. 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